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0: Zach Williams on his radio. I'm Donna Cruz. I think this goes beyond Americans. It's probably more human nature than anything. We feel good about the stuff we earned. We earned our own way. Nobody bought us our first house or bought us our first car or gave us our first job. We earned it. And there's a lot to feel good about that until we start applying it to our relationship with God. I heard a pastor talking about this, how religion says obey so that God will love you. Imagine as a kid, if we were like, oh, I'm going to do what dad tells me to do so that eventually we can become his kids. That's not what a dad wants. That's not Christianity. We know this, right? We've heard it. We've said it. God already loves you. You're actually already his child. But we need that reminder every now and then that we don't have to work so hard at it. Maybe you feel like a fraud sometimes. You feel like you've been exhausting yourself trying to prove that you're worthy to him. Just rest in that today. Rest in the fact that he already settled that question a long time ago.
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0: CC Winans, worthy of it all on his radio. I'm Donna Cruz, but you, O Lord, are a God of compassion and mercy, slow to get angry and filled with unfailing love and faithfulness. 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It's a great burst of encouragement right from the beginning of your morning.
1: Mostly cloudy sky with a chance of showers and scattered thunderstorms tonight. Patchy fog possible, and overnight low will drop down into the upper 60s. Partly sunny skies with a chance of showers and storms on Thursday with a high in the mid to upper 80s. 50-50 chance of showers and storms on Thursday night. Overnight lows near 70. We'll see a decent chance of showers and storms Friday, upper 80s, and then isolated showers and storms with us Saturday. I'm meteorologist Sally Russell with more uplifting and encouraging music next on His Radio 89.3.
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6: The survival rate for a sudden cardiac arrest outside of a hospital is less than 10%. I'm one of those survivors because a bystander knew CPR and an AED was close by. 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
3: This is John Fuller with a friendly reminder to please let us know the call letters of this great radio station when you get in touch. Well, let those sounds bring back some memories, if you will. Maybe fumbling to get your locker open. Maybe you're scrambling to get to class, or you're trying to find the right seat at the table during lunch. It's a tough season to go back to, seventh, eighth, ninth grade. There was so much that we experienced then. And school for today's kids is really hard during this time. And everything is new and intimidating. And it just seems like it's on steroids for middle schoolers. Today's guests on Focus on the Family with Jim Daly are former teachers and authors, Sue Acuna and Cynthia Tobias. And they're going to equip you to understand and support your middle school child through all the pressures they're facing.
4: Yeah, yesterday we talked about the physical and emotional changes middle schoolers go through and some crucial conversations to have with them. It is a normal time to back up as a parent because you're trying to give them space. But I think middle schoolers, what we heard yesterday is to lean in, make sure they feel listened to, heard, mm-hmm. that you have good dialogue with them, that things are open and honest, mm-hmm. and that you don't have all the answers, that you really need to hear your kids and respect them. If you missed it last time, get the app, download it, listen in with us. There was so much good content last time. And, you know, here at Focus on the Family, we're here to help you through that journey. That's why we published this book, Middle School, The Inside Story. Here's the great part that Cynthia and Sue, the byline, which is what kids tell us but don't tell you. They did a bunch of research. They're both school teachers. They went out, talked to students. Where are they at? What are they feeling? What are they sensing? Mm-hmm. And we're going to cover the other part of that today. Sue and Cynthia, welcome back to Focus on the Family. Good to have you again.
5: Good to be here. Thank you.
4: Well, let's get rolling. I mean, I think we piqued the interest last time. I remember those middle school years, and they were just so unique. Let me say it that way. Cynthia, what are some tips for parents who are trying to communicate with middle schoolers? I've heard parents describe it like, I'm from Earth and my middle schooler is from Mars. It's like we're talking a different language. We don't really connect. We don't communicate. So how do we as the adult do a better job in creating a way for that to happen in a healthier direction?
5: One of my favorite stories that they told us, and I think we were both a little bit surprised, but we said, you know, your parents worry that they don't know what's going on in your life, and they're not sure who your friends are, and you don't want to talk to them. You don't want to tell them what it is. And one honest middle schooler said, well, if you really want the tip, he said, volunteer to be the carpool driver, and then don't say anything. Don't react. Don't say anything. And pretty soon, everybody forgets you're there, and you find out a whole lot of stuff, and don't react to it. And we found out that really works.
4: Well, how can it not work? But, you know, some of the parents, let's face it, we all have temperaments. I can just envision a parent, mom or dad, who feels this burden to correct, to teach, to admonish. I mean, it's part of what we do, and you're telling me not to say a word? Cynthia, how do I do that? How do you catch yourself as the adult and frame that emotional moment to say, okay, bite your tongue, especially if that's hard for you?
5: Well, sure, but Sue makes a good point when she tells her parents, look, you're moving from parent to manager in some ways. You used to do all the telling, what you wear, where you go, but when you get into middle school, it really becomes more a management.
4: You talk in the book about, you know, these moments of, I don't know, reflection. But one is where you recommend a parent respond appropriately if their child complains about the amount of homework they have. What child does not complain? I mean, I'm thinking that's every parent. So when that child complains, I've got so much homework to do tonight, what's a good thing to say as the parent?
6: Oh, I remember that feeling, or which is empathy, right?
4: And yeah.
6: I just preach empathy all the time.
4: As opposed to what?
6: As opposed to, well, you better get started.
4: Yeah. You going to do that before dinner?
6: Yeah. Or, right, you better do that before you go outside.
5: Well, it's got to get done. So you better, you don't have a choice if you want to get that grade.
6: It's the same thing I want my husband to say if I come home and say, do you have a lot of work tonight? I don't want him to say, well, you better do it now.
4: Yeah, that's, I want to say, that's a great tonal quality to run it through.
6: I want him to have some empathy and say, that's a bummer.
4: Yeah.
6: Do you need a snack first? Can I get you something? Boy,
4: that's
6: a 13-year-old
4: would
6: appreciate that too.
4: Tone. Yeah, one is far more encouraging, the other more directive, commanding, demanding, right?
6: And one communicates understanding.
4: Yeah. Boy, that's good.
5: And you're trying to model that.
4: Yeah.
5: So that's how they'll pick up how to treat others.
4: Okay, Cynthia, here's the bomb question. What are the most common mistakes parents tend to make in communicating with their middle schoolers? And you have a list. I got it in front of me.
5: Okay,
4: let me hit it,
5: right,
4: and you can respond. Interrupting, downplaying feelings, yelling, using always and never, not really listening, belittling in front of others, being judgmental, solving their problems, being sarcastic. Let me get these. Check, check, check. Okay, yep, I think I did all of those. And I thought I was a pretty good parent, but this is convicting.
6: And we've spent a lot of years making sure they're happy. And it's hard to give up that feeling of, I need to make you happy all the time.
4: Yeah.
6: And they don't want that. They don't want you to solve their problems.
4: Yeah.
6: They want you to understand what they're going through.
4: And hopefully a wise spouse, you're not saying, yeah, every time she does this, she breaks a glass. Right. I mean, that's not right. The way we speak in marriage.
6: They're very much responding like adults. And I think that's where the tension comes with parents and middle schoolers, is they're still thinking of them as five-year-olds.
4: Yeah.
6: And they're
4: yeah.
6: feeling very much like adults, middle schoolers are inside.
4: Well, and I think that's probably the biggest aha of this whole program today and last time, is just you have to start treating them like adults, mm-hmm. right? And it's time, and that's the best outcome you could have. Mm-hmm. How can parents, Sue, I'll aim this at you, how can parents help erase the stress of kids who are nervous about the transition from elementary school to junior high? Boys, let's put this in a boys' context,
6: okay.
4: and girls.
6: Yeah.
4: The frightening thing going from sixth grade to seventh grade is P.E., because now you're getting dressed, you're putting on certain garments in PE, you're going out. I mean, I remember one of my first experiences going from junior high to high school, and this guy, as an experiment of his, I'm standing behind him, and Glenn was his name, and he's a friend, and he's a believer now. He wasn't then. Thank you, Glenn. But he was standing in front of me, and he was a grade ahead of me, and he was a swimmer. He had muscles where I had no muscles. And he turned as he was talking to another guy, and he punched me right in the sternum. And it cracked my sternum, and it was so out, like, why did you just do that? And he continues to talk to the guy going, see, he's a freshman. He hasn't filled out yet like we have. We're more filled out. I was like just his hanging skeleton there. But that's the kind of thing you dread as a boy, is now you're the object of a science experiment at PE class about how you're not as developed as the other guy.
6: And I think it's good for dads to say, this is what I looked like in sixth grade, but look what I look like in 10th grade. Lie low. I mean, that's not bad advice, especially if you're a lower classman. Lie low, but it does get better. Or find even pictures of professional athletes. Here's what they look like at 13. Here's what they look like at 20. Hang in there. We'll get better. I think that's a huge message for middle schoolers, especially junior high. Hang
4: you're
6: in
4: not
6: there,
4: always
6: we'll
4: going to look
6: better.
4: Like this, and this
6: not
4: is just part of the growth
6: like
4: process, and some boys are going to be bigger. Now, explain, like the girls, I'll let you explain that, because there's a lot going on for them. Other girls are developing more quickly. It's obvious, and they're feeling like, am I ever going to get there? And, you know, just describe what girls are dealing with.
6: And I think the first thing always is, I remember that. I remember that feeling, looking around, your bodies aren't the same as everybody else. Wait it out, and even maybe, you know, it's not too young to talk about some kind of a simple, age-appropriate makeover. Let's talk about what good colors are for you, something that's really innocuous as opposed to emphasizing your body shape or something. But what are colors that look good on you? What are lengths that look good on you? Are you more comfortable in skirts or pants? But they're going to be constantly comparing themselves to everybody else.
4: How much of that are we demonstrating or illustrating for our kids?
6: Mm-hmm.
4: You know, how much time do we spend in front of the mirror getting our makeup on?
6: And how many comments do we make?
4: But dads.
6: Oh, I wish I could lose 50 pounds. I would look so much better. Yeah, so watch what you say. Yeah, good point.
4: That's so true. Cynthia, we mentioned homework, but let's bring this back. I remember Trent and I, we had such a battle. Because he was really bright. He's finishing his master's in biochemistry. He wants to go on for a PhD in neuro research. But in high school, it's like, I already get A's on the test. Why do I need to do the homework? And we would say, well, 50% of your grade is based on the homework being completed. I know, but I'm good with a C. Yeah. And I know the concepts. And it's kind of boring to do the homework. We battled that all along.

0: senior year?
1: Well, you know, the important question is, what's the point, right?
0: Yeah, that is.
1: What's the point? But teachers, they don't go along with that, because they, a lot of times, well, the point is you have to get this and this and this and this in order to get your grades. That's very frustrating to a kid who says, why should I have to do 25 practice problems when I already know I'm going to get an A on the test? And it's a true question. Yeah. And it's a legitimate question. And there's no real good solid answer other than we need to change some things. I can remember working with King Schools once, and a gal who was really, really sharp, fifth grade, sixth grade in that middle school area, she already knew she was going to go to Bryn Mawr and she was going to do all these things. She was just sharp. And one day, she was especially sharp in math. But one day she just told the teacher, I'm not going to do the homework. And he says, you can't get an A if you don't do the homework.
0: Right.
1: I don't care. He said, it's going to ruin your whole grade point average. I don't care. I don't understand why I have to do this. And so the teacher and I talked, and I said, well, what if you asked her, what if you just tried it and said, how about you do as many answers, or as many questions on the homework as you think you need to do in order to prove that you're going to get an A on the test? And then—
0: Oh, that's good.
1: And if she gets a night, she promises to get a 95% or higher on the test, or go back and do more of those problems. And he said, well, but they tried it. And sometimes she did 30 problems, and sometimes she did 3. But he said she got an A.
0: And it does show you need some insight into your child,
1: right,
0: and their learning styles. And that's a whole nother book that you,
1: right,
0: wrote, How Your Kids Learn.
1: Right.
0: And, you know, that's so important as well.
2: Well, this is Focus on the Family with Jim Daly, and our guests today are Cynthia Tobias and Sue Acuna. And they've collaborated on a book that is essential if you have kids who are approaching the teen years, if they're preteens. Middle School, The Inside Story, What Kids Tell Us But Don't Tell You. 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
0: Cynthia, let me ask you some of the red flags we should be aware of when our kids are going into junior high and their time in junior high, because emotionally, intellectually, things can change because of the environmental pressure on a child. An extroverted child can become quite sullen and withdrawn if there's things going on that we don't even know. So what are some of those red flags we need to pay attention to?
1: This is where I really learned a lot from Sue, because I was teaching high school. I was used to dealing with high school kids who've kind of past some of those marks, but Sue has a really good handle of it, and I learned a lot.
0: Well, Sue, fill it in.
3: I think two things parents really learn about are depression and eating disorders. So things I watch for would be kids who withdraw more than usual. Kids want their own space, but if they're constantly alone and they won't answer your questions, what's going on? Nothing, I don't want to talk about it. That's a concern. If it keeps happening, I mean, then maybe they're having a bad day, but if this is going on for weeks and you can see their eating habits have changed, maybe they're not eating at all, then you know something's really wrong. Yeah. One sure sign of an eating disorder is like wearing big baggy clothes or taking little nibbly bites. You have to be aware. And for parents today, a lot of times that means coming off your phone and really taking a look at your kid and see what's going on.
0: And being engaged, mm-hmm. Maybe not affirming how skinny they are.
2: Hmm.
3: Or even commenting on it. My daughter-in-law has taught me, make no comments about your weight or anybody else's weight. Just don't even make it a topic.
0: Wow, that's good.
3: That's really different from how we grew up, huh?
0: You know, one of the things that, again, with social media is new, and I'm not sure we as parents know how to manage this well, and we're hearing more about it, and it puts a lot of fear into us as parents, is kids that are taken into a friend group and then they're bullied, and then even, you know, where comments are made, you should just kill yourself, and you know, a handful of kids have done it and it gets into the news. Obviously it's horrible, but how do you have that kind of a discussion with your daughter or your son about what can occur in that cyber world and the pain in it and the viciousness of it? I mean, we don't want to heap a bunch of anxiety onto our children, but how do we manage that?
3: Odds are pretty

0: good that they know someone who has already gone through this. And that would be a good, more neutral question to ask. Hey, do you know any of your friends who have been bullied online or who are really depressed about it? And then they can start talking about it, which gives you a chance to talk about what we should do if that ever happens to you. And like I said, it's hard to admit that you're being bullied, but even to come and say, I don't like what this person is saying. But also, parents need to monitor phone use. This is one of the hardest things for parents, is to not let them take their phone, their smartwatch, their iPad into the bedroom without some rules, some limitations. Yeah. You wouldn't let a stranger show up at your door, say, I want to go talk to your daughter in her bedroom. You wouldn't let that happen. But she could absolutely do that on her phone.
1: Yeah.
2: And one of the things about suicide, the discoveries I made, both as being a police officer, but then also with the kids, a lot of times at that age, they don't think it's actually permanent. They think they're going to kill themselves and everybody will be sorry, and then they'll come back and everything will be okay.
1: Wow.
2: Because, and I was blown away by that. But there is that mentality out there. If you haven't, as a parent, talked to them and established that relationship, especially with Christ and, yeah, and with eternity, and, you know, they may just decide, well, I'll just kill myself and they'll be sorry, and then I'll come back when I feel like it.
1: Building up that plan and purpose. This is a good place to mention our counseling department. Mm-hmm. So this is a very serious topic, but it is present, and we wanted to make sure we at least touch on that. So if you're struggling in any area of the parenting journey, especially around the middle school years, but any form or shape in your parenting, give us a call. We have free counselors. They'll talk with you for 30 to 60 minutes and give you some perspective. They may even refer to a counselor in your area that you could pick up the discussion with. So know that that's here. That's part of what donors fund at Focus on the Family. Take advantage of it, mm-hmm, to make sure that you have some perspective. Let me throw this question out here. Discipling your children can look very different at different stages. I mean, you know, elementary school, you got the little book and you're trying to do things. What does middle school discipleship look like within the family?
2: You model it. This is where it's really important. I know growing up, my sister and I, we had supper time after supper. We always had a devotional book and the scripture when we prayed. My dad was adamant about that. And when we went through even the real awkward time, that was an anchor, and that's really important. The other thing that I found was interesting, Sue talked about, you know, when parents, the middle schoolers pull away and they don't want to have hugs and they don't want to have all that
1: kid stuff.
2: She said, but they still do desperately want the touch and need the touch. So you can sometimes sit on the couch and just let your leg sort of touch theirs.
1: Yeah.
2: And nobody says anything, no big deal, but it's still a connection that says, I see you, I love you, I'm not going to bug you, but you're still really important to me.
1: Yeah. Speak to a minute, kind of broadly, to the elementary parenting, the middle school parenting, and the high school parenting. You guys, you know, you taught, I think, two of those, with Cynthia, you with high school teaching, Sue with junior high. So when we've kind of touched on it, but really to be black and white for parents, maybe they have their kids in elementary school right now. What does that look like as they move through? Very concrete things, like in junior high, your parenting needs to shift. You've touched on it, but here at the end, I want to make sure parents are grabbing it so that they understand. High school is yet another kind of distancing to allow them independence, making good decisions, etc. So go for it, Sue.
0: Yesterday, Cynthia mentioned that you want to become more of a manager. So imagine you're training a new employee. Elementary school, you've got to tell them everything. They don't know anything. Middle school, junior high, they're starting to get it. You can kind of check in with them, have some guidelines. High school, you've got to let them try it on their own, but you're still there as their failsafe if something goes wrong.
1: Yeah.
0: So you've got to slowly back away, like we said, work yourself out of a job. Give them some independence. Let them try it. Be there when it goes wrong. Be there to hold them together.
1: Again, this gives you structure in how to think about doing this. So it's not just emotional. It's not flippant as the parent. Do it because I told you so. I mean, that's a terrible thing to say.
2: In fact, one of the biggest complaints was, they interrupt me, and they get mad if I interrupt them, or they're looking at their phone and they're talking to me and I'm starting to tell them something and they just interrupt me. And that it's that modeling. The other thing I wanted to say, which is really obvious but really important, middle schoolers, they need more sleep.
1: Yeah.
2: They have to have sleep. And I you know, we start school with the bus picking them up at 6 a.m., and it's difficult because the lack of sleep affects everything.
1: And they're growing. I mean, that's why they need to sleep.
2: Yes.
1: The growth is going on.
3: Yeah. And you know, Cynthia, you're mentioning modeling. Mm-hmm. And this has come up a couple of times in the conversation. But just real quick, talk to the parent that thinks my job really is going to be awesome when I'm cool to my kids in middle school.
1: I want to be the cool versus the parent.
3: Yeah, I want to be the cool parent.
1: Interesting.
2: Well, just again, switch that. Do you think it's cool when your kids act like that? Is that what you really want them to be acting like? It doesn't make sense.
3: Okay.
1: Yeah.
3: So don't try to be cool. Be the adult in the room.
2: No, they think you're a dork. You're trying to be cool.
0: Well, and if you ask them, whose parent is cool? Oh, so-and-so's parent. Well, what makes them cool? Then you know.
3: Excellent.
0: And they'll say things like, they know when not to use our language. They understand our language, but they know when not to use it, or they don't try and dress like us, but they don't dress dorky. Kids will tell you what you need to know to be cool.
1: Let me ask you this. Even though it might not seem like your junior higher wants to engage you, Barna Research and others says that my parents' influence is what's most important to me. Mm-hmm. I mean, it seems like counterintuitive, right? Because they're so connected to friends and culture at that time that they're trying to kind of get through all that. But again, the research is showing us that kids believe the most important relationship in their life is their parents, still, even through high school. I mean, most of us are going, what? That doesn't make sense. But it shows you that core connection, doesn't it?
0: I know we're both thinking the same thing here. Our point is they will always need you, but they need you differently. They
1: not don't less, need differently.
0: Differently.
1: That's
0: they
1: good.
0: Don't need as much control. They need more understanding. They still need guidance. They absolutely still need your comfort and reassurance.
1: Yeah. I don't know about everybody watching and listening, but I tend to learn by my mistakes and by other people's mistakes. I mean, I observe that and say, okay, I don't want to repeat that. If I can, keep from repeating that. You had a mom come up to you after a seminar, Cynthia. It fits this category for me because she was so frustrated with her rebellious teen daughter. How did that conversation go, and what did you say?
2: She was ultra frustrated. She said, I just don't understand. My daughter doesn't do anything I say, and I've told her over and over again what she's supposed to do, and she doesn't do it. She doesn't do what I tell her to, and I am the boss, and she won't respect me, and she won't do it. She said, I've just about had it. Can you tell me? She said, and stopped. See that girl over there standing? And I looked, and there's this arms folded, sullen girl. She goes, that's my daughter. Can you tell me how to make her love me again? Is there a point of no return? Hopefully not. But you can't make your kids love you again. You can't. You have to earn it, and you have to do a lot of the things we're talking about here. And especially the barking orders, the doing that, it doesn't work.
1: You know, I want to be mindful of that parent that may be going, oh my goodness, that's me. That's what I've done. What can they do differently now after hearing this? They feel that conviction. Conviction's a good thing. What can they do so differently now, tonight?
0: Admit it to your child.
1: What does that sound like? Play that out for me.
0: I think maybe I've been a little bit too bossy and not giving you enough credit for what you're capable of doing. Mm. So if you want me to change one thing, just give me one thing, because I can't completely change myself. But what's one thing you would like me to do differently? And then wait. Parents have a tendency to want to answer their own questions. So they'll say, what can I do differently? Do you want me to do this? Do you want me to do that? Ask the question and wait. And at first they might say nothing. No, I really think there's something. Just wait. Silence is a huge tool for building communication. Wait.
2: And there's one really short word you can listen for and make this agreement with your child to say, if I say something that's really off, or, you know, just say, ouch.
1: Yeah.
2: I don't understand why you can't just do what I tell you to do. Ouch.
1: That's
2: what,
1: good.
2: What did I? Then you get, I didn't mean it. You know, I just, let's do a do-over.
1: Yeah, I like that.
2: Yeah.
1: Yeah, it's kind of a catch word to say, okay, this isn't going in a good way. Right. It hurts. I like that. I might use that even with my 20 somethings now. This has been so good. And I want to encourage you that there's more. The book is full of material, things we weren't able to touch on. Excellent stuff. Also, we have the 7 traits of effective parenting assessment that I'd love to have you take. It's absolutely free. It takes probably about 7 to 10 minutes. Mm-hmm. It'll show you the things that you're doing well and some areas to improve in. There'll be some resources recommended that can help you in those weaker spots. But what a great assessment to be able to do and to be able to know what I need to strengthen my parenting skills in. That's a good thing to do. And of course, picking up the book is another good thing to do. Middle School, The Inside Story, What Kids Tell Us But Don't Tell You. And if you make a gift of any amount, we'll send you the book as our way of saying thank you for being part of the ministry. You can do that monthly or a one-time gift. Also, don't forget our Caring Christian Counselors are here to help you. If you're hitting the wall and you've heard this, maybe you feel guilty and you don't know what to do now, call our counseling team. They'll set up a time to get back with you and they'll walk you through some additional things you can do. In terms of supporting the ministry, last year alone, we helped 80,000 parents through a crisis. Do you want to be part of that? Why don't we work on hitting 100,000 for next year? So join us in this journey, helping parents to build a home that loves the Lord, they love each other. Won't we have a better culture if that's the case? Mm. I think the answer is yes.
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1: Cynthia and Sue, thanks again for being with us. This is so good. 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Thank you.
0: Thank you.
3: Well, coming up next time, I wonder if you're ready for storms in your marriage.
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7: Did you know that a jiu-jitsu can kill a Doberman? 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That's why you see a lot of Dobermans walking around going, jiu-jitsu. You love your little dog, don't you? Every morning you get up and say, oh, look at the little swear word. And you love your dog. Dachshund, dog with no legs. Big dog, you call your dog. Come here, good boy, stay. Come here, good boy, stay. It's easier than hiring a housekeeper. Come here, good boy. Floor's all clean.
8: I often say we ought to be more like dogs. There's a reason dog is a man's best friend. 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The joy of the Lord is your strength. It's also a great testimony of your faith in Christ. I'm Ken Davis. Lighten up and live.
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10: And here we go again from the book of Proverbs. We're talking about wisdom, and wisdom deals with practical things. We're not high in the sky by and by. We're here today on the subjects that we face. And one of the subjects that you heard introduced today was the subject of drinking. What does a leader do with alcohol? Interesting subject, especially in this day in which we live. We'll talk about that in just a moment as we open our Bibles to the book of Proverbs. If you have been listening the last two or three days, you know that we have chosen as our resource for the month of August a redemptive history and a prophetic destiny of the nation of Israel. Why does Israel matter so much to God, and why should it matter to you? Well, in this book, we'll bring clarity to one of the most debated subjects in Scripture, what biblical insight and pastoral wisdom has to say about Israel. I want you to have this book because I think this is really an important issue. If we are not careful, we are going to be on the wrong side of Israel as a nation, and you see it happening if you're not careful. Anti-Semitism is on the rise in our nation in a way none of us could have imagined. Let's be clear as Christians about what the Bible says and how we should stand for this nation that God brought into existence. I was 7 years old when this nation became a nation, and I've lived throughout the entire time of Israel's current nationhood, and I want you to know what I've learned from the Bible about this subject. Ask for your copy of God's Heart for Israel when you send your gift to Turning Point today. Here's today's edition of Turning Point from the Word of God. Open your heart to receive it. Let's begin.
11: I want to tell you about some guidelines from the book of Proverbs that we need to be aware of, because this book is so filled with truth and it touches us in every part of our life. If we ignore the truth in this book, we will be diminished in our effectiveness and we will be sorry when we look back on our life. The book of Proverbs differs from any other book in the Bible. It's not history, it's not poetry, it's not rhapsody, it's not prophecy, it's not law, it's not ritual, it's not story, it's not dogma. It is classified among the wisdom literature of the Old Testament, but it's even very different from all of the rest of the wisdom literature. For a proverb is a pithy saying that usually is unconnected from anything else in the passage where it is found. The proverbs were designed primarily for the young, and they fall into the pattern of the teaching process where they used repetition to drive home truths so that people would remember them. I suppose you could think of some of the proverbs that we have in our culture today, like, a stitch in time saves nine, or loose lips sink ships. I heard that one not long ago. We're going to look at some of the proverbs for the powerful, proverbs for those in authority and those in government. This is a viewpoint you will never hear anyplace else except right here, that God has something to say about how we govern and how we follow government and what kind of people should be in government. Solomon's day was not much different than ours. His advice for kings is good advice for all those who seek to occupy any place of responsibility in the government. Now, there are three sections that we're going to look at in the Proverbs that have to do with those who govern. First of all, we're going to talk about the proper conduct of rulers and authorities. And then we're going to talk about what our response to rulers and authorities ought to be. And then we're going to talk about this from God's perspective as we look at the whole landscape together. So let's begin with the proper conduct of rulers and authorities. And you'll be interested in some of the things that Solomon writes about when he talks about rulers and authorities. Let's just start off with one of the most controversial, rulers and wine. Proverbs 31, 4 and 5 says this, "It is not for kings, O Lemuel, it is not for kings to drink wine, nor for princes intoxicating drink, lest they drink and forget the law and pervert the justice of all the afflicted." Proverbs 21 adds, "Wine is a mocker, strong drink is a brawler, and whosoever is led astray by it is not wise." And here's a very graphic passage in the book of Proverbs, chapter 23, beginning at verse 29. "Who has woe and who has sorrow? Who has contentions? Who has complaints? Who has wounds without cause? Who has redness of eyes? Those who linger long at the wine, those who go in search of mixed wine." And if you read the rest of that chapter, you'll discover that those who are given to this excess find the following things popping up in their lives: poverty, misery, immorality, and instability. All of those things, the Proverbs say, are the result of drunkenness. These words take away the glamour of loose living. They remind us that a ruler has better things to do than to anesthetize himself. The Japanese have a proverb that goes like this: "First a man takes a drink, then a drink takes a drink, and then the drink takes the man." So often that's what happens, not just in the political realm. But I have read that the ratio of drinking and alcoholism inside the Beltway is more than twice the average of the United States. The number of cocktail parties and the number of opportunities for drunkenness are multiplied in the fast-paced life of the political world. And the Bible simply says that a man who leads should not be a man given to strong drink. He should be a person of sobriety, a sober person. There's a story in the book of Daniel about a man by the name of Belshazzar, who was the grandson of Nebuchadnezzar. And what we read in this chapter in the book of Daniel sounds like it could be a modern day report. It's found in the fifth chapter of Daniel, verses 1 and 2, and then verses 4 through 6. And follow along as I read. "Belshazzar the king made a great feast for 1,000 of his lords, and he drank wine in the presence of 1,000. While he tasted the wine, Belshazzar gave the command to bring the gold and the silver vessels which his father Nebuchadnezzar had taken from the temple which had been in Jerusalem, that the king and his lords, his wives and his concubines might drink from them. And they drank the wine," verse 4, "and praised the gods of gold and silver, bronze and iron, wood and stone. And in the same hour the fingers of a man's hand appeared and wrote opposite the lampstand on the plaster of the wall of the king's palace. And the king saw the part of the hand that wrote." Listen to what happened to him. "And the king's countenance changed, and his thoughts troubled him, so that the joints of his hips were loosened, and his knees knocked together against each other." Even in his drunkenness, he knew something miraculous was going on when the hand wrote on the wall. We haven't time to tell that whole story, but you know that what that hand was writing was that this was the end of his kingdom. He had taken the holy vessels that had been brought from the temple, and he had used them desecratingly in a drunken party honoring the pagan gods. And so we should not be surprised to look down in our Bibles in the fifth chapter of the book of Daniel and in verses 30 and 31 and read that that very night Belshazzar, king of the Chaldeans, was slain, and Darius the Mede received the kingdom, being about 62 years old. Now, I'm not saying that everyone who gets drunk ends up like Belshazzar, but here's an illustration from the Old Testament of the abuse of wine in the public place to the ruin and destruction of a political leader. I have no statistics nor no personal stories to tell you. I'm just telling you what the Bible says, that that has no place in the life of someone you trust with the leadership of great responsibility. And while we're being controversial, I have to be very careful here. Let me talk with you for a moment about rulers and women. It says in chapter 31 of Proverbs and verse 3, "Do not give your strength to women, nor your ways to that which destroys kings." We have read all of the stories in these past years about the philandering of some of our presidents. We've had to watch the degrading of the office of the president because of that. Solomon was right when he said that such a lifestyle destroys a king. When we look to the Bible and we see King David violating his principles of purity in the relationship that he had with Bathsheba, what we don't often see is the chaos that this caused the nation later on in his life. David paid fourfold for his sin, and in the closing days of David's reign, when he should have been enjoying the prosperity that his wisdom had provided, he was fighting off the domestic battles of his own home because of what had happened to him in his relationship with Bathsheba. And his son Solomon, the human writer of many of the Proverbs, demonstrated this sinful human weakness in his life. The Bible tells us in 1 Kings chapter 11, verse 1, verses 3 and 4, that he loved many foreign women, as well as the daughter of Pharaoh, women of the Moabites and the Ammonites and the Edomites and the Sidonians and the Hittites. And he had 700 wives and 300 concubines. And his wives turned away his heart. For it was so when Solomon was old that his wives turned his heart after other gods, and his heart was not loyal to the Lord his God, as was the heart of his father David. I can only say, I say it carefully, that while some will argue that leaders do not have any responsibility to set the moral tone of the nation or of a city, that this runs cross current with the scripture. Leadership is nothing more than who we are and then what we do. I have discussions sometimes with my physicians where I go over this issue, and some of them say it doesn't matter how you live as long as you can govern in a good way. But we know better, don't we? Morality is important. And when we look to find people to represent us in the government process, one of the things we need to know a little bit about is what kind of people are they? Do they represent us well? And will they be good role models for our children as they're growing up, looking to leadership themselves? Those are the two most controversial, probably, so you can all kind of take a deep breath now and we'll go on with the rest of this message. Let me talk with you for a moment about rulers and wise counsel. Proverbs 15:22 says this, "Without counsel, plans go awry, but in the multitude of counselors, they are established." Proverbs 11:14 adds, "Where there is no counsel, the people fall, but in the multitude of counselors, there is safety." Proverbs 24:6 says, "For by wise counsel, you will wage your own war, and in a multitude of counselors, there is safety." And Proverbs 20:18 says, "Plans are established by counsel. By wise counsel, wage war." We need leaders who will not act unilaterally, but will get all the counsel they can get and act wisely. How important it is when deciding upon a leader to know what kind of people he gathers around himself, what kind of people he entrusts to be his counselors. Because through counsel, leadership is guaranteed. But when there is no counsel, we have only the wisdom of one person. And how many of you already know, as wise as you are, that sometimes you make wrong decisions? The safety comes in the multiplication of counselors who understand the truth. Let's talk for a minute about rulers and the weak and the poor. This is a very interesting proverb. Proverbs 28:15 says, "As a roaring lion and a raging bear, so is a wicked ruler over the poor people." And 29:14 says, "The king who judges the poor with truth, his throne will be established forever." I think we ought to ask some questions about our leaders. How do they deal with the poor? How do they care for those who are not as fortunate as we may be? That's a good little checkpoint according to the book of Proverbs. How does the king deal with those who are poor? Let's talk about rulers and wickedness. This also comes from the book of Proverbs, chapter 11, verses 10 and 11. When it goes well with the righteous, the city rejoices, and when the wicked perish, there is jubilation. By the blessing of the upright, the city is exalted, but it is overthrown by the mouth of the wicked. Proverbs 20 and verse 8 says, a king who sits on the throne of judgment scatters all evil with his eyes. Get that picture clearly. That a righteous king can scatter evil by his very presence, by his persona, by his very eyes can he scatter evil. There is no more powerful tool in the hand of Almighty God than a righteous man who is doing the right thing. The Bible says that a ruler who is righteous can have an impact on his culture. Proverbs 25 verse 5 says, take away the wicked from before the king, and his throne will be established in righteousness. Let's talk for a moment about rulers and integrity. Now we're getting back into the controversial again. 17:7 says it this way, excellent speech is not becoming to a fool, much less lying lips to a prince. 29:4 says, the king establishes the land by justice, but he who receives bribes overthrows it. 29:12 says, if a ruler pays attention to lies, all of his servants become wicked. If ever there was a need for credibility and integrity in government, it's today. Thomas Jefferson once said, the whole art of government consists in being honest. And it's sad to say that this has been so violated over the years that honesty and political involvement almost seem like antonyms, almost seem like opposite, almost seems like to talk about somebody who is in the political realm and is honest is hard to understand and hard to explain. I'm happy to say that there are many in our own government who deal with issues honestly, but it is one of the most important ingredients for a leader. In the world of business, in the world of government, and in the world of sports, whatever world you're looking at, if you can find somebody who is honest, I've told people, if you can start with the truth, you've got some place to go. But if you can't start with the truth, you've got no place to go. So honesty and integrity is very important. When we look at our culture today, it's so interesting because we even have words that defy this. Who can put a spin on what happened? Who can embellish it to such a degree that it's favorable to the person they represent? Why not let us just let it be? Let your yea be yea and your nay be nay. Why do we have to spin it? And you know, it's not just in the political realm. Pastors and preachers and evangelists have been known to exaggerate sometimes when they talk about statistics. We have to be real careful we don't do that. I remember hearing about two pastors who were talking to one another, and they were trying to explain this, and one guy said, if I lie about my statistics, and you know that I'm lying about my statistics, and I know that you know that I'm lying about my statistics, isn't that like telling the truth? No. I don't think so. Honesty is discarded in our present age, isn't it? Pushed away like it was unimportant. People lie about the age of their children in order to get them by on half fare. High schools and colleges have to set up special programs to deal with the cheating factor. We have government by deceit, business by fraud, education by deception. And we're learning that a person who will lie in one instance cannot be trusted in another. There is never an excuse for deception. Honesty is always the best way. And for a Christian leader, for someone in government, honesty is not only the best policy, it's the only policy. So those are just a few little things from the book of Proverbs for us to look at when we think about, now, who do I want representing me in the government? But this is not a one-edged sword, this is a double-edged sword, because the Proverbs also tell us how we're to respond. Not just how the rulers are to respond, we talk about that, but what are we to do? How are we to act? Let's talk about when we deal with authorities, what should our response be? And first of all, we should be truthful. It says in Proverbs 16:13 that righteous lips are the delight of the king, and they love him who speaks what is right. Now you probably wonder, how do I ever speak to the king? How do I ever speak to the government? You speak with your taxes, don't you? You speak with how you deal honestly with the things that have been entrusted to you. Ray Stedman, who is now with the Lord but was a wonderful pastor here on the West Coast for many years, confessed that he often struggled with the issue of taxes. He said, "You have a right, of course, as everyone else does, to protest injustice and to correct abuse, but don't be forever grumbling about the taxes you have to pay." I've had to learn some lessons on this myself. He said, the first time I had to pay income tax was when he was first starting in the ministry, and he said his income was so low for such a long time he didn't have to pay any taxes. But gradually it caught up and he had to pay. And he said, "I remember how I resented it. In fact, when I sent my tax form in, I addressed it to the Infernal Revenue Service." He said, "They never answered, but they cashed my check." The next year I addressed it to the Eternal Revenue Service. But he said, "I've repented from all those sins, and now I hope to pay my taxes cheerfully." The United States government has what they call a conscience fund for people who want to pay their debts to the government and remain anonymous. Some city governments have a similar fund. And I read recently about a city that had investigated some tax frauds and announced that several citizens were going to be indicted. They did not release the names of the citizens, but that week a number of people visited the city hall to straighten out their taxes, and more than half of them were not on the indictment list. So just a little bit of conscience and things get straightened out. We're to be truthful. As citizens, we're to be respectful. I need to talk about this for just a moment because I think sometimes as Christians, we violate this. We violate it because we're not in favor of the people who are over us in government. Please remember that these words were not written, they do not always apply to peaceful government. We're to be respectful of our rulers because of the office. 24, 21, and 22 says, "My son, fear the Lord and the king. Do not associate with those given to change, for their calamity will rise suddenly, and who knows the ruin these two can bring." 16:15 says, "In the light of the king's face is life, and his favor like a cloud of the latter rain." Justin Martyr lived in a time of great persecution, between 100 and 165, and the government was very corrupt. And one time he wrote in an open letter to those in authority over him these words, an open letter to the government. Listen to what he said. "Everywhere we, more readily than all men, endeavor to pay to those appointed by you the taxes, both ordinary and extraordinary, as we have been taught by Jesus. We worship only God, but in other things we will gladly serve you, acknowledging you as kings and rulers of men, and praying that with your kingly power you may be found to possess also sound judgment." An open letter to the government. That ought to be the spirit of every Christian. Rather than railing, and we go through our list of jokes and all the things that we do to ridicule those who are in authority, we ought to find the common ground where we can obey in absolute submission and respect and declare our allegiance and our loyalty to the government, because Christians have throughout history been known to be the best citizens in any culture. We're to be patient, says the Word of God. 25:15 says, "By long forbearance a ruler is persuaded, and a gentle tongue breaks a bone." Sometimes we try to get things changed. I'll tell you what, when you're trying to get things changed or when you're trying to get things approved, you got to have patience. That's one of the great virtues of a Christian, to be patient. It doesn't happen overnight. You've got to wait. You've got to be patient and gently deal with the issues that come. The Bible says that when you're dealing with the government, patience is a very important virtue.
10: Yeah. And I'll tell you one thing, you will learn it if you haven't already. One of the first things I learned when I moved to California was patience. I never stood in so many lines in my life growing up in the little village of Cedarville, Ohio. But in San Diego, you stand in line to get into restaurants, to eat in restaurants, to pay your bill in a restaurant. It's all very interesting. And patience is a quality that the Bible speaks about a lot, and it's very important for us, as we've learned today. We will continue our discussion tomorrow on Powering Up the Wise, and I want you to be with us as we conclude this discussion from the Book of Proverbs. Men and women, when you study Proverbs, you study it with a pencil and a pad, and you write down the scriptures that speak about the same things, and you collect the Proverbs together. That's what we've done in this series, and we want you to be a part of it going forward in the month of August. Hey, have a great day, and I'll see you next time right here on this good station for the next edition of Turning Point.
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12: 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Few issues create tension in marriage quite like money. Different spending habits, financial priorities, or budgeting decisions can quickly turn into conflict. That's why Ephesians 4:2-3 holds great wisdom. Paul wrote, "Be completely humble and gentle. Be patient, bearing with one another in love. Make every effort to keep the unity of the Spirit through the bond of peace." Before Paul talks about solving problems, he talks about our attitudes. It's easy to assume our approach to finances is the right one. Humility reminds us that we don't have all the answers. Humility helps us listen and understand before trying to be understood. Many money arguments aren't really about numbers. They're about fear, expectations, and deeply held values. Gentleness can change the tone of disagreements, creating safety instead of defensiveness. Your spouse may not see things exactly as you do at the moment, but patient conversations can often accomplish more than heated debates. Financial growth, like spiritual growth, takes time and patience. Paul says to make every effort to preserve unity. That's important because in marriage, winning an argument is never the ultimate goal. Instead of wondering, "How do I get my way?" think, "How do we honor God together?" When couples approach money with humility, gentleness, patience, and love, financial disagreements become opportunities for growth rather than division. This September, we're celebrating all that God has done through Crown over the last 50 years. Join us September the 10th through the 12th in Knoxville, Tennessee. Register today at crown.org/50years.
13: Life in a warm little pond? This is Ken Ham, head of the ministry that built a full-size ark near Cincinnati, Ohio. Did you know that many secular scientists believe life's raw ingredients arrived here on meteorites? One study suggested if these space rocks landed in ponds, the water might have dried up, allowing the building blocks of RNA to get together and form chains, and somehow from this life emerged. But even if somehow you can get RNA to form, you don't have life. Life requires information, and a random collection of molecular strings isn't information. There has to be a language system, a code, to give the sequence meaning. Life did not evolve in a pond. It was created by God from the very beginning.
14: Want to learn more about the problems with evolutionary origin of life stories? 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

0: Well, the calendar says so. It is still summer, and there is still a lot of summer fun happening, too, in the community. You can check out the family calendar at hisradio.com to see what's up near you. Here's Casting Crowns and Praise You in the Storm.
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0: Phil Wickham and Crowder, it really is Amazing Grace on his radio. I'm Donna Cruz. Growing up in a military family gave the five kids in our home a lot of different experiences. We got to know people from all over the country and even out of the country. We got to experience literally every kind of weather on the planet. But this time of year was always a surprise. Oh, wait, we go back to school now? Or, oh, we're not going back to school until then? The earliest of schools are starting this week, and the latest are going to start after Labor Day. And I'll tell you this, I can't change anything even by saying it out loud, but that's my favorite. No matter where I've ever lived, I hoped that we had that one more, you know, long weekend to just celebrate summertime before we are back to the rigid schedule of the school year. But now I think of it as, you know, for those who do have to go back this week, well, you've only got a few weeks and then you get a nice long weekend already. Kind of takes the sting out of the beginning of the year. So I don't know, maybe there's a little something for everyone.
1: Mostly cloudy sky with a chance of showers and scattered thunderstorms tonight. Patchy fog possible, and overnight low will drop down into the upper 60s. Partly sunny skies with a chance of showers and storms on Thursday with a high in the mid to upper 80s. 50-50 chance of showers and storms on Thursday night. Overnight lows near 70. We'll see a decent chance of showers and storms Friday, upper 80s, and then isolated showers and storms with a Saturday. I'm meteorologist Sally Russell with more lifting and carried to music next on his radio 89.3.
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0: Revival from Jeremy Camp on his radio. I'm Donna Cruz. It's not just you. This time of year really feels like someone hit fast forward. Moms and dads are trying to remember who needs what for school supplies, whose practice is when. There's physicals to keep up with, some sort of dinner menu. And in the middle of it all, we're supposed to remember our own stuff too, our meetings, our deadlines, work schedules. And if you have a spouse in the mix, some time to pay attention to them too. It's a lot. And even though parents don't talk about the pressure out loud, it's there and we all feel it. I love this picture reading where it says this in Deuteronomy, the Lord himself goes before you and will be with you. Before our kids ever walk into a classroom, before the alarm goes off, before the first permission slip of the year gets lost, before that first forgotten lunch of the year, whatever it is, God is already there. And that doesn't mean everything's going to go perfectly. It just means you don't have to carry it all by yourself. And sometimes that's the exact reminder we need this time of year.
1: Mostly cloudy sky with a chance of showers and scattered thunderstorms tonight. Patchy fog possible, and overnight low will drop down into the upper 60s. Partly sunny skies with a chance of showers and storms on Thursday with a high in the mid to upper 80s. 50-50 chance of showers and storms on Thursday night. Overnight lows near 70. We'll see a decent chance of showers and storms Friday, upper 80s, and then isolated showers and storms with a Saturday. I'm meteorologist Sally Russell with more at Lifty, giving carried to music next on his radio 89.3.
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I hope you're ready to kick off your Thursday because it's here. It's Radio, it's Josh. I know it always sneaks up when it gets just past midnight, but here we are on the second to last day of the work week. Thank you for being here and listening to His Radio. I've got Brandon Lake with Nick Jonas. Now,

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It's Radio, it's Josh. Yeah, it's the pre-Friday. 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

0: I love finding a good use for something instead of throwing it away. His radio, it's Josh. This can be a game changer for you, like with grocery bags, for example. Love reusing those. We save all that we can, the plastic ones and the paper, because they come in so handy. Like the plastic ones are great for being little trash bags, or inevitably when we've got to go to our car and empty out all of the toys that have built up in there from the kids. Yeah, the grocery bags are perfect for that. We even got some awesome paper grocery bags that had nice strong handles on them. We use those things all the time. It's going to be a sad day when we run out eventually. But yeah, these things like grocery bags and other items you can reuse instead of just throwing in the trash. It's, you know, great to be able to kind of upcycle those items and get some good use out of them at the same time.
1: Mostly cloudy sky with a chance of showers and scattered thunderstorms tonight. Patchy fog possible, and overnight low will drop down into the upper 60s. Partly sunny skies with a chance of showers and storms on Thursday with a high in the mid to upper 80s. 50-50 chance of showers and storms on Thursday night. Overnight lows near 70. We'll see a decent chance of showers and storms Friday, upper 80s, and then isolated showers and storms with a Saturday. I'm meteorologist Sally Russell with more uplifting and encouraging music next on his radio 89.3.
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Do you believe that everything is going to be all right? His radio, it's Josh. Even if you're in the midst of a really tough time in your life right now, I've been there, done that for sure. And it's hard to keep that positive mindset. It's hard to find that joy sometimes. But to know that even in the midst of those trials,

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A positive mindset can make all the difference. It's Josh at his radio. Maybe yesterday wasn't great. Maybe this week hasn't been in your favor. But if you start today with a positive mindset going into it thinking, hey, this can be a great day. It doesn't matter what happened yesterday or before that. You can make today awesome and go into it with positivity.

0: Do they even care what you bring into the movie theater now? His radio, it's Josh. Now, I know they've got the big snack counter in the movies, obviously. They want you to buy their popcorn, drinks, candy, all that stuff, even though it's super insanely overpriced. And it's good, you know, I'm not going to lie, but it is a lot for what you get. Now, I know just about everybody that I am aware of takes their own stuff into the theater, whether that's going and getting the dollar store candy beforehand, water bottles, things like that. And I just don't know if the movie theater people care anymore. Obviously, big purses are coming through. I've seen people take entire fast food meals into the theater, and they'll just be sprawled out, just stuff everywhere across the tables in front of them, eating. Just Zaxby's and other huge meals inside the theater. So, you know, I don't think they're sneaking this past anybody. I feel like the movie theater employees have to know. So the question is, do they care if you bring stuff in from the outside, or are you supposed to technically not and only buy those concession stand items?
1: Mostly cloudy sky with a chance of showers and scattered thunderstorms tonight. Patchy fog possible, and overnight low will drop down into the upper 60s. Partly sunny skies with a chance of showers and storms on Thursday with a high in the mid to upper 80s. 50-50 chance of showers and storms on Thursday night. Overnight lows near 70. We'll see a decent chance of showers and storms Friday, upper 80s. And then isolated showers and storms with us Saturday. I'm meteorologist Sally Russell with more uplifting and encouraging music next on His Radio 89.3. 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

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Here's Radio, it's Josh. Most phone camera apps these days have a slow-mo mode. You can do all kinds of fun things with this. Video the kids swinging on the swing. Video slime slapping into the ground. So many opportunities with slow-mo, and the kids think it's hilarious.

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Are you just waiting for the weekend at this point, or do you wish the work week lasted longer? I'm Josh on his radio, and you know, I feel like it can go back and forth. You want that weekend, you want that downtime, that freedom, but there's also something nice about knowing the schedule, having that consistency Monday through Friday, and you get to the weekend and it's a little more chaotic. Maybe setting a new schedule over the weekend would work for you. That's what I'm trying to do.

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1: Mostly cloudy sky with a chance of showers and scattered thunderstorms tonight. Patchy fog possible, and overnight low will drop down into the upper 60s. Partly sunny skies with a chance of showers and storms on Thursday with a high in the mid to upper 80s. 50-50 chance of showers and storms on Thursday night. Overnight lows near 70. We'll see a decent chance of showers and storms Friday, upper 80s, and then isolated showers and storms with a Saturday. I'm meteorologist Sally Russell with more uplifting and encouraging music next on His Radio 89.3.
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Brian's Hat Bar going to be there. Liz Riles doing her karaoke. Full details.

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What are you doing to mark the end of summer? His radio, it's Josh. Doesn't have to be big. It could be like a weekend trip or something, but it could be just going to get ice cream with the kids, having a fun day, just something cool and memorable to mark the end.

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It's Josh at his radio, and I'd love to pray for us now. Dear God, thank you so much for still working on us each and every day. We continue to grow. We continue to get closer to you because you continue to work on us. It's the fact that you forgive us unconditionally, no matter when we mess up, no matter how we mess up, you forgive. It doesn't matter how far we stray. You're there with open arms, welcoming us, ready to accept us whenever we are ready to come towards you, whenever we're ready to get closer to you. Your hand is out, God. You're there with your unconditional love. And we are so appreciative of that fact, Lord. We love you so much, and we are so grateful for the fact that you never stray from us. And we are sorry that sometimes we stray from you. But thank you for always welcoming us back and for continuing to work on us every single day. Lord, we love you so much, and it's in Jesus' name we pray. Amen.

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0: Thankfully, on the road and in your life, God is already there. And nothing is a surprise to Him.
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1: Have you ever eaten one Oreo? It's radio. It's Josh. Now, most people are answering yes because everybody's eaten an Oreo before, right? But no, I'm saying, have you eaten one single Oreo and that's it? Have you been able to just take those two bites of that cookie, one for a lot of people like me, and then stop? No. What do we do? We eat like half of one side of the package. We eat the whole left sleeve sometimes. Maybe start on the right, you take that one down. But yeah, it is very difficult to stop. When you have that first Oreo, it just opens the floodgates. Your brain is like, give me all the Oreos. And so I think it's a pretty incredible feat if you can eat one Oreo cookie and be done.
2: Mostly cloudy sky with a chance of showers and scattered thunderstorms tonight. Patchy fog possible and overnight low will drop down into the upper 60s. Partly sunny skies with a chance of showers and storms on Thursday with a high in the mid to upper 80s. 50-50 chance of showers and storms on Thursday night. Overnight lows near 70. We'll see a decent chance of showers and storms Friday, upper 80s. And then isolated showers and storms with a Saturday. I'm meteorologist Sally Russell with more uplifting and encouraging music next on his radio 89.3.
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0: Our kids always know how to take fun to the next level. His radio, it's Josh. We were at the park the other day, and on the playground equipment, instead of just playing, our son was like, this is a pirate ship. We went on a whole adventure. We were searching for treasure. It was awesome and so much fun. A playground doesn't just have to be a playground.
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0: Our daughter keeps asking to try a very expensive trend. His radio, it's Josh. I guess this isn't really a new trend, but our daughter has seen videos where they have to do a challenge, like a 2-minute challenge in a store where they take the shopping cart, run around, and for 2 minutes, as fast as they can load whatever they want in the shopping cart, and anything that's in there by the end of the 2 minutes is theirs to keep. And some of the totals of these items are just astronomical. A lot of people run, go straight for the gift cards and just get everyone that they can and buy the stuff later. And just think how many gift cards you can fit into a buggy. That's a lot. And she's like, oh, we can do that. It's totally fine. No big deal. And I'm like, no, we don't have YouTube kind of money to be able to do challenges like that. So maybe one of these days, but not anytime soon.
1: Mostly cloudy sky with a chance of showers and scattered thunderstorms tonight. Patchy fog possible, and overnight low will drop down into the upper 60s. Partly sunny skies with a chance of showers and storms on Thursday with a high in the mid to upper 80s. 50-50 chance of showers and storms on Thursday night. Overnight lows near 70. We'll see a decent chance of showers and storms Friday, upper 80s, and then isolated showers and storms with us Saturday. I'm meteorologist Sally Russell with more uplifting and encouraging music next on His Radio 89.3.
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If you can get outside of the first few hours of the day, oh, it's beautiful. His radio, I'm Josh. There may still be a little humidity out there, but without the sun beating down on you straight from above, it is so much nicer. So, yeah, getting outside before like 9 a.m., that is perfection.

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2: So now let's say that you've damaged the relationship that you really and truly value. How do you get it back together? How do you get the pieces back together? How is there healing and retrieving and rescuing this hindered, broken, hurtful relationship that you really and truly cherish? How do you get it back together? If you love somebody, really and truly love somebody, does it make any difference whose fault it is? Not really. If you want to mend it, you assume responsibility.
3: We find many examples in the Bible of the value of close friends. But what if a relationship has soured? Can you restore what was lost? Today on In Touch, the teaching ministry of Dr. Charles Stanley will hear guidance from the Word of God for healing troubled friendships.
2: A friend is a treasure. A friend is someone who loves you. A friend is someone who loves you when you're not very lovable. A friend is someone who will catch you when you fall. Someone who will accept the worst about you and help you to become the best you can possibly be. A friend is someone with whom you can share the deepest experiences of your life every day if you choose to. A friend is someone whom, when the world walks out, they're still standing there by your side. And that makes friendships very, very valuable. I read something the other day that I thought was so interesting because it describes oftentimes something that we forget, and that is, it said, make new friends, but keep the old. One is silver and the other is gold. And when you think about friends and how long it takes us to develop real godly friendships, real genuine lasting friendships, it takes a while. And therefore, if you are late in life beginning to develop friends, you don't have long to enjoy them, or do they have long to enjoy you? And that's why we need to take care of our friendships. We need to watch over them, because the truth is, a real, true, genuine friend is a gift of God's mercy to every one of us. And then there are those times, though, that when our friendships have problems, somebody walks out right when you need them, or you decide that you can't continue that friendship and you decide to walk out. Or it may be that you don't value that friendship enough. And so therefore, as a result, the friendship just sort of disintegrates and they go their way and you go your way. You don't necessarily decide to do it, it just sort of happens. But it happens for some very specific reasons. And what I want to talk about in this message is simply this. I want to talk about the problems we have in our friendship, problems we have in our relationship. And I want to talk about troubled friendships. I want you to turn to just one verse in the Bible for the simple reason that there are many verses we could talk about. And I just want you to look, if you will, in the 16th chapter of the Proverbs and the 28th verse. And notice what he says, a perverse man spreads strife and a slanderer separates intimate friends. And so oftentimes we develop friendships that don't last. We intend for them to last, but they don't. And there are some very, very specific reasons why they do not last. Now, how do you damage this relationship, this fellowship, this friendship? How do you damage that? Well, let's think about how you damage it. And we damage it in ways that probably we don't even realize. And the first way we damage it is this, selfishness. You see, if you really want to decide whether you love somebody or not, ask yourself the question, am I asking most of the time what they can do for me, how they can meet my needs, or am I primarily interested in how I can meet their need and make them happy and cause them to have joy and help them in their relationship with the Lord or with other people? So selfishness, you want to damage your relationship, you add that. Secondly, is manipulation. Manipulation is simply another word for control. And a person who is trying to control the other person all the time, you can't build. Listen, that will damage a friendship as much as anything. Nobody likes to be manipulated, controlled, underhandedly, backhandedly controlled. Now, people can control each other by manipulating them by finances. by belittling them, or they can manipulate them in other ways. You can manipulate people sexually. You can withhold sex from your marriage partner to manipulate them to do something for you, which is a cruel way to try to govern or control someone else's life. There are lots and lots of ways you can manipulate someone. It damages a relationship. Then, of course, there is jealousy. You want to damage your friendship? Jealousy says, I'm going to hold tight to what's mine, and I don't want anything to look like it's going to intrude. Well, now, if you love someone and you have a genuine friendship, we're not talking about marriage partners now. We're talking about just genuine, close, intimate friends, another kind of friends. And so if you're the kind of person who cannot stand anybody to even look like they're going to be a friend to your friend, that will absolutely, ultimately destroy a relationship and a friendship. So jealousy does not work. It's very damaging. Then there's criticism. You want to destroy a friendship, then you set your antennas out to find everything you can that displeases you and the other person, the way they dress, the way they look, the way they talk. You look for the ways that they don't live up to your expectations. In other words, you know what? You want to destroy a friendship. You just get in that critical mode, and this doesn't work, and I'm not pleased with that, and you criticize them for this one. You know what happens after a while? They walk away. You know why? Because they can't handle it. Here's the way you can tell whether criticism is good or not. Now listen carefully. Listen, say amen.
4: Amen.
2: The criticism is right when it hurts you far more deeply to be critical of something he or she did or said, or their attitude, than it does. In other words, it hurts you more than it hurts them. When it's just something that you just don't like, it may be that you need to think about whether it's even worth saying. And you see, we all have to let some things pass. If you've got to criticize everything you see in a person that doesn't suit you, you'll never have any friends. Just let it pass. What difference does it make? Ask yourself the question, is that significant? Or is it insignificant? Has that just happened once? Or is this a habit? If it's a habit, then let's deal with it. But if it's just something that you don't particularly like, criticism will absolutely destroy a relationship. Then explosions. Usually when people explode and they've got all this pent-up anger that has been built up week after week and month after month or year after year, whatever it might be, maybe they don't even realize what's going on. But they just explode. Here's the tragedy. Sometimes they will do something that they can't undo. Sometimes they may say something that is so painful and so absolutely penetrating and devastating to the other person's sense of self-esteem or self-worth, they can't get over it. They just can't get over it. Many friendships have been destroyed by people who just explode and wipe out everybody around them. We have to be able to control what we think. And the best thing to do is don't let it go on. Then there is also this whole idea of disloyalty. Somebody says to your face, oh, you're my friend, I love you. And next thing you know, they're behind your back talking about you, leaving little innuendos, implying things that other people can infer that it means one thing as something other than you mean. Disloyalty. It's disheartening. It's terrible. It's destructive. It reaches down to your heart because here's a person that you thought really and truly were loyal, a person that was loyal to you, and they aren't. Then there is just absolute pure dishonesty. And that is, you can't trust them. You can't have a relationship with somebody you don't trust. It just doesn't work. You have to trust them. People make mistakes. If they're willing to face it, yes, you're absolutely right. I told a lie. I was weak at that point, or I was afraid, or whatever it might be. At least deal with it. Admit it. Confess it. Repent of it. Say, you know, please forgive me. Help me to understand. Or it may be that you didn't intend to say something, but you did. But when it's intended, that's dishonesty. It'll destroy a relationship. Last word is one that we don't usually think about, and that's busyness. You want to destroy a relationship? Don't ever meet. Don't ever talk. It won't work. Busyness that neglects my friendship, that doesn't have time for a relationship. I don't have time to talk. I don't have time to go out to eat with you. I don't have time to sit down and talk. I don't have time to listen. You can't have a relationship without time. and too busy will destroy that relationship. Now let's say, for example, that you've damaged the relationship that you really and truly value. How do you retrieve it? How do you heal it? How do you get it back together? How do you get the pieces back together? How is there healing and retrieving and rescuing this hindered, broken, hurtful relationship that you really and truly cherish? How do you get it back together? Well, the first thing you do is this. You address it. You say to your friend, you know, there's something in our relationship that's not right. Maybe something I did, or maybe I misunderstood, but I think we have a problem, and I would like for us to at least face it and deal with it, and I'm willing to do that. The second thing you do is determine what happened. What happened in this relationship? What was said? What was understood or misunderstood? What did I do? What did he do or she do? That is, you determine what is it, where and when did it, what made it get off track when it was going so well. The third thing is this, apologize. You say, suppose it's not my fault. That's not even the issue. Because, listen, if the friendship is worth saving, it's worth assuming responsibility, whatever responsibility you had. Maybe you say it was totally his or her fault. Let me ask you a question. If you love somebody, really and truly love somebody, does it make any difference whose fault it is? Not really. If you want to mend it, you assume responsibility. Very important. You say, you know, I want to apologize because I must have done something that caused this to happen. Now, if it's something the other person did and it wasn't your fault anyway, you're still winning. What are you doing? You're assuming responsibility because what you're saying is this. This relationship and this friendship is so important to me. You know what? I'm willing to take the heat. I'm willing to take the discipline. You say, you know what that is? You call it unconditional love. That's what you call it. You're willing to take it, no matter whether you deserve it or not. It's not the issue. And so you say to that person, I apologize. I'm very sorry. And the next thing you do to remember is you refuse to blame and you refuse to defend yourself. That person says, here's what you did. I did not do anything of the sort. What's the goal? Is the goal to be right or to win the person? Is the goal to be right to save the relationship? If I don't care anything about the relationship, I can say, you know what? You're blind as a bat. That's what you did. You're just projecting on me what you think. That's not true at all. And you know what? This is the beginning of fellowships, relationships, friendships, and marriages to go down the drain. It's not my fault. It's your fault. And on people go. What happened for so long? They have so damaged their relationship, somebody walks away. So what you have to be willing to say is, you know what? Whatever my part is, or I want to apologize, and so you refuse to defend yourself, and then here's what you do. We're talking about saving a fellowship, relationship. You say, what can I do to repair this? What can I do? Tell me something that I can do to help in this relationship. Whatever it takes, I'm willing to do that. So you ask for a suggestion of how you can repair it. What do I need to do? And then the next thing you do is you make a commitment. You say, I'm committed to rebuilding this fellowship, this relationship, this friendship. I'm committed to rebuilding that. Whatever it takes, I'm willing to do it. Now, once you've come this far, I want to give you four questions that'd be good to ask yourself. You really want to save this friendship. There are four questions that I'd like to suggest that you ask. Number one is this, and this is so very, very, very important. I want to ask you, are you listening? Say amen.
4: Amen.
2: All right, here's the first question. Am I projecting on my friend?

in your life, or maybe some friendship, relationship, that someone you deeply, deeply loved, and they betrayed you. They were disloyal to you. They were dishonest with you. And they walked away when you thought that person was one of the dearest friends you could possibly have. Now, what does a person naturally normally do? They start building their defenses. And they build defenses so it cannot happen again. So therefore, someone comes along and you begin to be a little close to that person and you begin to feel it. And so next thing you know, you're being critical of something the other person's life. And it's very real to you, very real. What you don't realize is this: because of past hurts, you are taking your past emotional experiences and projecting it on the other person, not even realizing that you are blaming them for something that somebody else did to you years and years and years ago. That is so common and so destructive, it's absolutely amazing. When you project on a friend something out of your past, something deep down inside, you may have been hurt, it could be one of many things, and what happens is you're going to destroy that friendship. If you want to retrieve that friendship, you've got to lay down the past. A second question you need to ask yourself is this: am I just too fearful to have a close relationship with anybody? In other words, is the problem in my friendship the fact that that person's getting too close and I'm a little bit uncomfortable with it? In other words, I got a hell out of space. Give me room. Now, it's one thing to smother somebody and to be possessive of them. You don't want to be smothering. But is the truth that when that person begins to become close to you, something inside of you don't even know what it is, something inside of you just raises right up, or you pull right down, you think, I can't handle this. And what is you can't handle? I just can't handle it. What it is you have this defense mechanism up because you're afraid to have an intimate relationship with somebody else because you've been hurt and you said you would never be hurt again, no matter what. Let me say one word to you. And this is something that's been said probably 1,000 years, but it's true. It is a whole lot better to have loved and lose it than never to have loved at all. It's better to have a great friend and lose them than never to have had a friendship at all. If you're one of those persons who is so dead set on not being hurt in life, you're in for a lot of disappointments because you're going to get hurt over and over and over and over again. The only difference between you and somebody who has a dear friend, they've got somebody to share their hurt with, and you've got to stuff it. You've got to keep it to yourself. You don't have anybody you can talk to about it. So you have to ask yourself the question: is my problem in my friendship the fact that I'm really fearful, too fearful to have a close, intimate relationship? Now, the same thing can be true of men and women. So sometimes women have probably more intimate relationships than men, and somehow, you know, men just don't want to say too much. It's just macho, strong. You know what? None of that's scriptural. There's nothing to that, except that it'll damage your relationships. Then there's another question you need to ask: do I have unreal expectations of this relationship? Am I expecting more than this person's able to give? Listen, there's some people who have an enormous amount to give. They know how to love and they know how to express it. They know how to be happy and peaceful and contented in life. They know how to give of themselves, and some people don't. Listen, not only do they not give of themselves, they don't even know how. They don't even know how to love you. They don't have it on the inside. They don't have the capacity to love. So if you understand that, then you build that relationship, and here's what that means. You're going to have to give more. You're going to have to do more. You're going to have to probably forgive more, because they're not there yet. But if you value that relationship, you'll do whatever's necessary to save it. One last question, there are many questions, but one last I'll mention. Are these feelings of rejection in my friendship because he or she is rejecting me, or is it because I have such a poor sense of self-esteem and poor sense of self-worth, I don't think I really deserve acceptance, and I don't deserve this kind of friendship, and I don't deserve that kind of love, I don't deserve this kind of relationship, I don't deserve this kind of intimacy? And what you're doing

0: You are feeling rejected, not because they rejected you. You just don't feel worthy of somebody just pouring out love on you and loving you and with an abundance of love, because that's their person. That's the way they know how to love, and yet you don't. You can heal a damaged relationship if you want to, if you choose to, if you try to, if you're persistent at it. One last thing I'd say is this. Ask God to show you how to help your friend become a godly person. If you ask God to help your friend become a godly person, God will work in your life in the most awesome fashion to help you strengthen, heal, recover, and rescue what will turn out more than likely to be a wonderful, intimate, loving relationship that you'll be glad you didn't lose.
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1: 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Your compliments could be doing more harm than good. Here's a moment with Charles Stanley.
0: Let's say that a person performs very, very well, and you want to praise them, and you express that. Sometimes that person can't handle it. And what happens is they begin to expect it. When a person begins to expect and anticipate and draw out of you praise, and then what's happened is they have abused the awesome position they have and the privilege. When they can't handle it, that same praise that builds up this person and their self-esteem and makes them better at what they do can destroy this person. Because if they can't handle the way you genuinely express your appreciation and they want more and more of it, then what's happening is they're not doing it for the right motive. Secondly, they're going to get into this trench that's going to head them in a direction that they're going to make a big mistake in life. And so their motives get all mixed up, because instead of trying to please God, now they're trying to please you, because if they please you, you're going to parade them before other people. And you have to be wise as to how much you give, where they are, can they handle that? Because some people go ahead and just talk about how what you said about them and la la la, and then they get prideful and egotistical. It's amazing that you can, in the right spirit, ruin somebody.
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8: Are you fearful? I am Chuck Bentley with My Money Life from Crown. Do your resources seem limited? Are bills increasing? Does your future feel uncertain? Financial fear has a way of narrowing our vision. That's why the story of Elisha in 2 Kings 4 is so encouraging. A man brought 20 loaves of barley bread to the prophet Elisha. It wasn't much, yet he instructed his servants to set it before 100 men. The servant questioned him, "How can I set this before 100 men? In other words, this isn't enough." Elisha repeated himself, trusting in God's provision. Sure enough, everyone ate, and there was food left over. Financial fear often begins when we look at our circumstances and conclude, this is not enough. Faith asks a different question. What can God do with what I have? God may not miraculously multiply your resources, but our confidence must never rest solely in the amount we have. Throughout Scripture, God repeatedly worked through limited resources. A widow's oil, a boy's lunch, a few loaves of bread for Elisha. 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So if financial fear is weighing on you today, remember this. What seems insufficient to you is not insufficient to the Lord. Trust Him. Obey Him. Be faithful with what He's entrusted to you and leave the results in His hands. And if credit card debt is making you fearful, let Christian credit counselors help. They'll create a debt management plan to get rid of that fear. 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
3: Some patchy fog to start, then we will see a chance of showers and storms today. A high this afternoon, right around 85 degrees. Chance of seeing showers, a few scattered thunderstorms tonight, and overnight low will drop down to near 70. 4 and 10 chance of showers and storms on Thursday, a high in the middle to upper 80s. A 50-50 chance of showers and storms on Friday, highs on Friday in the mid to upper 80s. I'm meteorologist Sally Russell with more uplifting and encouraging music next on His Radio 89.3.
4: His Radio. I'm Lena Ibuchamra, and this is Today's Single Christian. 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
5: 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And at His Radio, it's more than numbers. 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
6: In spiritual warfare, ignorance only benefits the enemy.
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6: 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But Paul wrote in 2 Corinthians 2:11, "In order that Satan might not outwit us, we are not unaware of the devil's schemes." 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We get tricked, outwitted by the devil scheming to defeat us. 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So be aware.
7: If you'd like to learn more, go to everymanawarrior.com.

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1: So there is a game show I've never heard about, but I think both Scott and Brian would ace this thing.
0: Oh, okay. We'll talk about that. ESPN Jeopardy coming up at 6:20. His Radio Mornings with Liz and Brian.

0: On the night you fall in all the pieces, you can bring your lonely heart to Jesus. 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
3: Okay, hey. So it's your favorite day of the week.
4: It is, but it, you know what also it is?
3: What?
4: It's Brian's anniversary!
3: It
4: is! Happy anniversary!
5: Happy anniversary!
3: Thank you. That's why it's my favorite day of this week as well.
4: Oh, good! How many years?
3: Do you really want to know?
4: I do!
3: We have been married, today makes 38.
4: Oh my goodness.
5: Wow, that's amazing.
3: And I'm only 39. I don't know how that happened.
4: You know, I don't know. So. You got married on the playground. That's all I know.
3: That's what it was. So.
5: Yeah.
4: Well, congratulations to you and your sweet awesome. Little bride. What, y'all got big plans?
3: No.
4: Well, you always go out on Friday anyway,
3: yeah,
4: right?
3: Probably tomorrow. So she's there you go. And she's not working tomorrow. Maybe if the boss will let me leave early tomorrow.
4: I don't know. You'll have to check with her.
3: Okay. Can I leave early tomorrow?
4: Sure.
3: All right. That's going to work out well. Love that. 601 Scott Watson, what are people talking about today?
5: Well, the FAA is investigating an air traffic safety incident involving President Trump's Marine One helicopter and a regional passenger jet near Reagan National Airport. That happened on Tuesday. Officials say the aircraft landed safely, and it does not appear to have been a dangerously close call, but it is under review. The president was on his way to Joint Base Andrews for a trip to Los Angeles. Disney and TikTok have announced a new global partnership that will let creators make short videos featuring Disney favorites like Marvel, Pixar, and Star Wars. The videos will appear on TikTok and Disney Plus's new Vert video feed with a pilot program launching in the coming months. Users will have access to hundreds of films and TV shows. A new study out from Realtor.com showing a new record, 25.2 million Americans under the age of 35 lived with their parents in 2025, surpassing pandemic levels. Researchers say rising housing costs, higher mortgage rates, and inflation are making it harder for many young adults to afford living on their own, even with full-time jobs. The city of Simpsonville is breaking ground on a major downtown improvement project. The plan includes traffic changes, streetscape upgrades, and infrastructure work aimed at making the area safer and more accessible for drivers, also pedestrians and bicyclists. Officials say removing concrete islands along Main Street will be the first visible step in that project. I'm Scott Watson. His radio news and weather courtesy of Big Air Trampoline.
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8: Partly sunny sky with a chance of showers and storms today. A high this afternoon will be right around 85 degrees. 50-50 chance of showers and rumbles of thunder near 70 overnight. We'll see an increasing chance of showers and storms Friday afternoon, mid to upper 80s. And we're left with just a few hit or miss showers and storms Saturday, a high upper 80s to near 90. I'm meteorologist Sally Russell with more uplifting and encouraging music next on His Radio 89.3.
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0: Not going. Not going to do it. 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
1: I'm sure I'll probably do it a little bit. South Carolina tax-free holiday weekend is this weekend. So it kicks off tomorrow.
0: Okay.
1: You can also, like if you live in South Carolina, your address is South Carolina, you can buy online.
0: Oh, really? Okay.
1: Yeah.
0: I didn't know that.
1: Yeah. But also, just the list of things that are on tax-free holiday weekend.
0: You get the wedding dress always confuses you, confounds
1: always.
0: You, and...
1: But I found it's formal wear as well. So, like, I get prom dresses, right? And tuxedos.
0: But that's not back to school.
1: Well, so if you're planning ahead, this would be a great time.
0: I mean, not
1: Plus,
0: everybody...
1: they'll be on sale.
0: Not everybody's you that plans, you know, 97 years ahead on stuff like that.
1: Certain things I do.
0: Other things,
1: last minute, baby. Here's something else.
0: What?
1: Pet clothes.
0: What?
1: I was like, wait a minute, hold up.
0: Wait. That is a part of the tax for pet clothes?
1: Yes. Pet coats and sweaters. So I think if I were to buy, say, Charlie, a princess dress, it may not be part of it, but a coat and a sweater. Mm. Yes. And there's just things. Fabric. If you make your own clothes, you can buy fabric.
0: What
1: Doesn't
0: is this?
1: Say
0: Little
1: yarn.
0: House on the Prairie? I mean, who's
1: exactly.
0: making their own clothes?
1: No, there's a lot of people that make their own clothes. In fact, it's
0: going
1: like
0: back
1: a
0: to
1: trend.
0: School?
1: Yeah, it's a trend.
0: Okay.
1: Now. So there's a lot of things more than... you know, if you want to invest in a better handbag, this would be your weekend because you don't have to pay tax on it.
0: Okay, there you go. Tax-free weekend. It feels like every... So here's what it is. If you're buying, your pet needs to have their picture on social media next week. first day of obedience school.
1: That's why it's on the list.
0: Oh, okay, now we know. So there you go. It's tax-free weekend in South Carolina this weekend. There'll be a lot of license plates from other states in the shopping centers.

0: You should feel like that every day.
1: he's ready for the circus is what he is.
0: There is a new show that I feel like maybe all three of the boys in the room, Scott, Brian, and Ben, would be totally into. It premiered last week.
1: Okay.
0: ESPN Jeopardy.
1: Oh. Oh, wow.
0: So, but the only thing is, y'all can't be on it.
1: Why not?
0: Because it's only the commentators, I guess.
1: Oh, man.
0: Why are they doing that? Why not real people?
1: I probably have to fill some time. And maybe. This is kind of a lull in the sports season before we crank into football. You know, kind of you're halfway through the baseball season, basketball season's over, hockey season's over.
0: And it was joyous.
1: Let's do something to fill some time. What? You know what tonight is? Tonight's the very first NFL game. It's a Hall of Fame game, Canton, Ohio, with the Carolina Panthers playing tonight.
0: Okay, Carolina Panthers. At least I'm a little invested there.
1: Okay.
0: I mean, not really, but just because they're
1: from
0: Carolina.
1: You're not invested.
0: You know,
1: just don't act like you are.
0: Go sports. Go Panthers.
1: Now, you say that, but you like if it's a sport you like, you know.
0: I do like sports,
1: like
0: though.
1: Like needlepoint, crocheting.
0: Actually, I don't, because I can't do it. What's up with the needles? What? Okay.
1: Make me another sandwich? No, I'm just joking. That's a joke.
0: I was offended for you.
1: That was just a joke.
2: I saw that look.
1: That was
2: that cut.
1: Right there. I want to see what. So here's the cool thing about it. Let's go back to ESPN Jeopardy.
0: Yeah,
1: because I feel like my life is in jeopardy right now.
0: Backpedal.
1: Okay. So it's $5,000 goes, $500,000.
0: Oh, I was about to say, they can afford more than that.
1: To the charity of the winner's choice.
0: Okay, I like that. So, like they do Celebrity Jeopardy, you know, just regular, and it goes to charity. But the thing is, I would like to see, you know what? They should put Trivial Pursuit on TV.
1: It is on TV.
0: Oh, sorry. What is it?
1: You didn't know that was a game. I think LeVar Burton hosts.
0: Do you have the Game Trivial Show Network there?
1: No. This is like on either like the CW or something like that. There's like there was a guy who used to be on the Drew Carey Show, and he hosts a Scrabble show, and then I think LeVar Burton hosts a Trivial Pursuit.
0: Isn't the Scrabble show just Wheel of Fortune?
1: No, this actually, they got the tiles and everything. So, and
0: I'm sorry, does Wheel of Fortune not? I mean, I'm just talking out loud here.
1: Wow. Make one sandwich comment and you get that.
3: Partly sunny sky with a chance of showers and storms today. A high this afternoon will be right around 85 degrees. 50-50 chance of showers and rumbles of thunder near 70 overnight. We'll see an increasing chance of showers and storms Friday afternoon, mid to upper 80s. And we're left with just a few hit or miss showers and storms Saturday, a high upper 80s to near 90. I'm meteorologist Sally Russell with more uplifting and encouraging music next on His Radio 89.3.
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10: The word bitter is a great description of unsweetened chocolate, strong coffee, and an orange peel, but hopefully it's not an accurate description of you. 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Ephesians 4 says, "Get rid of all bitterness. 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Getting rid of all bitterness begins with a choice. The choice to forgive, even if you don't feel like it. You can overcome bitterness. It starts with forgiving. 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
6: 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His Radio's Phone Patrol is going to be there, too.

0: That's 3.6 on the Richter scale. I don't know what that was. His radio mornings with Liz and Brian. Was that your stomach?
1: My stomach. We were in a meeting earlier this week. Ben was sitting beside me, and every now and then he would cut his eyes at me because my stomach was just like
0: going crazy, wasn't it, Ben?
2: I felt like a lion tamer.

0: I think it is so beautiful that we can go straight to God in prayer. It's His Radio Mornings with Liz and Brian, and you can go straight to prayer anytime through our prayer line as well. If you want to bring somebody else into it, somebody to help you pray, maybe verbalize what's on your heart, that number, 866-987-PRAY, 866-987-7729.
1: Man, I hope you know that God cares for you, because He does. He reminds us in 1 Peter 5, verse 7, that we can cast all of your anxiety on Him because He cares for you. So this morning, we just want to pray for Linda. Linda's going through some issues that we don't know about. You know, that there's kind of unspoken requests and needs, but it's pretty serious. And we just want to lift her up in prayer. So, Father, in your name, in the name of Jesus, we just pray for Linda today that you would touch. And whatever's going on, God, you know, we don't know, but you know exactly everything that's happening and going on with her. So, God, we just pray for healing if that's what is needed. God, we just pray you would touch her body, her mind, her heart, her soul, whatever's going on, God, you know about it, for her family, for her kids. That you would comfort them and you would be with them as they are on this journey with Linda as she's dealing with some health issues. So, Father, we just pray. We just thank you that you care for us, God. You care for us more than we even realize, I think, God. So thank you. Thank you for caring for us, that we can cast all of our cares, all of our concerns, all of our anxieties on you. So, Father, we pray for Linda. We pray for others as well. Maybe there's somebody driving this morning. It's just got kind of an unspoken request, is facing something, and, man, they just need prayer. They just need to know that you care for them. So, God, thank you for caring for us, for caring for them, caring for that person right now that's driving with that issue and wondering if anybody cares. Lord, let them know that you do. We love you, Jesus. We thank you for everything you've done for us. It's in your name we pray. Amen.

0: There's a big emphasis on AI.
1: But here, the focus is always on the great I Am.
0: His radio's goal is to share Jesus. Nothing artificial about that.
1: Uplifting and encouraging, His Radio.

0: Okay, for the next 2 to 3 minutes, I'm going to sit down and let Liz and Ben discuss his radio mornings with Liz and Brian.
1: Okay, this movie is humongous. Ben, how much money has Spider-Man made around the world?
2: Oh, it's a billion plus at this point.
1: Okay, and it's only been out really a week.
2: Less than a week. Well, yeah. Well, I guess today would be
1: technically
2: a full week.
1: Yeah. So Tom Holland, who plays Spider-Man, the latest incarnation of Spider-Man, he's already talking about passing it on. How many movies has he done?
2: So as Spider-Man in his own, this is the fourth one.
1: Okay, right.
2: But he's been in three Avenger movies. Yeah.
1: Brian's scrolling on his phone. So he's talking about passing it on, and who they mention, I don't know this guy. And there's a TV show, I have no idea. But anyway, his name is Owen Cooper as a possible pass on that he could pick up that role.
2: I don't know who that is.
1: See, that's what I'm saying, which is fine. Was fine.
2: All respect to him, but listen, we still got about 20 more years with Tom Holland.
1: Thank you, because he is today's, if you're not familiar with him, he is today's Ralph Macchio. The boy never ages, or the man, he's 30, never ages.
2: Yeah.
1: So he could literally do this role for a good long time.
2: And from a comic perspective, there's a lot of storylines where he passes, the mantle on. But it's not, it's not time.
1: And it's not Spider-Teen, it's Spider-Man.
2: Right.
1: So he's got
0: Spider-Man was a teen, right? Peter Parker.
1: Well, but when you call him Spider-Man.
2: He's not anymore. He is officially
0: They called him
2: Spider-Man.
0: New Kids on the Block, and when they were, they're still touring and
1: Have you seen him dance?
0: They're AARP age. Come on.
1: Yeah, kind of. Okay. But I think Tom Holland is.
2: He's still got it for at least a few more years.
1: Yeah.
2: He's been talking about he wants to let go and back away from being Spider-Man, but I'm like, that's low-key all you got, bro. So let's.
1: Oh no, it's not.
2: Let's stay locked in.
1: If you haven't seen The Impossible, you got to watch The Impossible with Tom Holland. He was 16, but he played a 12-year-old. Fantastic. Okay, we're done. His radio.
0: I'm just so glad they named a tunnel after him.
3: Partly sunny sky with a chance of showers and storms today. A high this afternoon will be right around 85 degrees. 50-50 chance of showers and rumbles of thunder near 70 overnight. We'll see an increasing chance of showers and storms Friday afternoon, mid to upper 80s. And we're left with just a few hit or miss showers and storms Saturday, a high upper 80s to near 90. I'm meteorologist Sally Russell with more uplifting and encouraging music next on His Radio 89.3.
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2: Okay, if you have one of these hot summer days we've had recently, there is maybe an opportunity Japan's coming up with.
1: Okay, and maybe you've thought about this. Oh, man, what if we had like a human refrigerator, something we could get into and cool down?
2: I've literally never thought that because I think it feels... What? Oh, don't do this
1: have
2: at home,
1: you
2: by
1: not,
2: the way.
1: Have you not seen people go into like the cooler sections and then open it up and let it... Come on. So this is...
2: I know. Yeah,
1: this is basically what it is. They have invented what they call a human refrigerator. It's about the size of a vending machine.
2: So weird.
1: And you go in and say that, and it's a glass door.
2: So yeah, people can see you.
1: So people can see
2: them.
1: You. And so they've thought about developing it for like construction sites where people are out working.
2: That makes total sense.
1: And they're so hot, they just need to cool down for a minute. So you go inside there, it cools your back, your head, your neck. 59 degrees.
2: That is cold. Mm. I mean, I could see 65.
1: What? You talk about you crank it down to 59 at your house all the time,
2: no,
1: right?
2: 65 is the lowest we go. Okay. 59. I guess they're thinking maybe, you know, that rapid cool down, but is that good for you? I don't know. Oh. It just feels like, and then once you step out and it's 100 degrees, are you going to be hotter?
1: Well, wow. I love that okay, is that what it is? What's that with your hair?
2: I don't know. I did that just a second ago. If you're watching His Radio Plus,
1: it kind of looks like you kind of got the Pebbles haircut today.
2: A little bit, yeah.
1: From you know, the Flintstones.
2: But I don't know if it would be. I don't know.
1: That's $10,000 anyway. I have.
2: Alrighty.
1: I know some women that, you know, certain times of life, this will be really good for them.
2: Oh, you are pushing those buttons
1: today.
2: I know what I'm saying.
1: No,
2: I know what you're saying.
1: Fan on, fan off, fan on, fan off, fan on, fan off, blanket on, blanket off, blanket on, blanket off.
2: I think there is not a woman, even that deals with certain things, that's going to drop $10,000, you know, to get cooler in that moment. We're just going to kick the blanket off. Take the socks off the feet.
1: We're just going to go to the grocery store and go in the cooler section.
2: Right, yes.

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3: Happy anniversary, dude.
4: Thank you. Appreciate it that.
3: 38 years today.
4: That's awesome. Yeah, she's put up with me that long.
3: Right.
4: And so I'm going to need to check and see if the lease will be renewed for a year today. So, I think so. I like that. I check with
5: contract
4: her.
5: Renewal.
3: Yeah, exactly.
4: It's contract renewal day. So.
3: Do you have to sign again?
4: So, whatever.
3: You should.
4: I should. So.
3: With a
4: but
3: card.
4: I would. Oh, we already gave our cards out.
3: This morning?
4: Yeah. Mm-hmm. First thing this morning.
3: Were they funny or sweet?
4: Look, that is the worst thing in the world for me is trying to go card shopping.
3: Yeah.
4: Because they never say what I want. And then, write what you want to say. And yeah. I'm not good at that either. So I actually got a pretty serious one this year. I usually get a funny one. But,
3: did she get you funny or serious?
4: Serious as well. So we were both
3: saying. You're both on the same page.
4: It was so funny because when we handed the cards out, they were both in the same kind of envelope. And I'm like, did we get the same card? Because we'd done that before.
3: I knew you had done that.
4: On Valentine's Day 1 year. But no, they were different. So.
3: That's so sweet. Were there tears at all?
4: No.
3: Okay. I just wondered.
4: Should there be tears?
3: Not necessarily. So. I just wondered how emotional you are at 3 a.m.
4: The only tear was, man, I got a Charlie horse and trying to get up and, you know, but no, I'm just joking. No, I mean, gosh.
3: Well.
4: I'm just blessed.
3: Yeah.
4: So.
3: Happy anniversary.
4: Thank you. 701, Scott Watson. What are people talking about today?
5: Well, the FAA is investigating an air traffic safety incident involving President Trump's Marine One helicopter and a regional passenger jet that happened near Reagan National Airport on Tuesday. Officials say the aircraft landed safely, and it does not appear to have been a dangerously close call, but it is under review. The president was on his way to Joint Base Andrews for a trip to Los Angeles. Publix has expanded a recall of Greenwise frozen blueberries and mixed berries sold in North Carolina and 7 other states over possible E. coli contamination. Customers should not eat those products and are urged to return them for a refund. The recall includes 10-ounce and 48-ounce bags of Greenwise organic frozen blueberries and whole mixed blueberries. This has got a lot of folks talking. Buc-ee's has filed a federal trademark lawsuit against Beaver's Mini Mart in Ohio, claiming its cartoon beaver logo is too similar to Buc-ee's iconic mascot. The small business owner says he's surprised by the lawsuit, while the company argues it must protect its trademark. Buc-ee's says the store's exterior sign features a cartoon beaver with wide eyes and a smile and red branding that too closely resembles its own logo. The Mini Mart owner says he has run his store for over a decade before Buc-ee's even expanded out of Texas.
3: Okay, but when did Buc-ee's come to be? Like, who was first?
4: It was more than a decade ago.
3: That's what I was thinking.
4: So I'm sure that it's been around for a while. I guess the guy probably in Ohio never expected the Buc-ee's expansion.
3: No, probably not.
5: And they don't look alike either. If you look at the two logos.
4: Seriously?
5: They're not that similar.
3: But they're both beavers, so I get it.
5: They're both beavers. But
3: I mean, how many convenience stores are...
4: There's more than one beaver in the world.
3: But how many convenience stores, you know, use the...
5: I think it's different.
3: A lot of animals.
4: How clean is the restroom in Ohio? That's what I want to know.
3: Y'all got 100 fuel pumps.
4: 703.
5: Let's focus on that.
4: What else are people talking about today, Scott?
5: Whataburger is closing its Greenwood location today after less than a year in business. The restaurant on Bypass 72 will close at 7 p.m. after a routine business review. The company says it will continue operating 16 other locations across the state. Other locations in the area, including 2900 North Main Street in Anderson, 671 Fairview Road in Simpsonville, and 308 West Butler Road in Malden will remain open. I'm Scott Watson. His radio news and weather, courtesy of Big Air Trampoline.
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10: Partly sunny sky with a chance of showers and storms today. A high this afternoon will be right around 85 degrees. 50-50 chance of showers and rumbles of thunder near 70 overnight. We'll see an increasing chance of showers and storms Friday afternoon, mid to upper 80s. And we're left with just a few hit or miss showers and storms Saturday, a high upper 80s to near 90. I'm meteorologist Sally Russell with more uplifting and encouraging music next on His Radio 89.3.
11: 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His Radio 89.3. It's Saturday, September 19th. 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

0: love hearing these God stories. It's His Radio Mornings with Liz and Brian.
1: Yeah, we would love to hear your stories as well. Whether you go on the His Radio app and the open mic and tell us there, you can text them in at 800-447-7234. But we love this story.
0: Yeah, Chanel, what's your story?
2: I've been in the shelters, in the transitional homes, in need of so much help, and I'm grateful that God has a roof over our head, the consistent roof over our head for the last 3 years, and I know He's taking me higher because that it's God. He loves growth. He loves us, and that's what His radio is to me, is singing of His goodness and impacting lives all around the world. It helps me, and I have a testimony from it, but I'm grateful that I can also hear others' testimonies on it too. So if I was to encourage anyone, it would just be to keep going no matter what and have no fear, because God loves you. And when you're really in His love and you really are aware of His love, there's no doubt, no worry, nothing that can come against you. So I'm like, all right, cool. It's radio. We're locked in.
1: Okay. I love that so much, because here is a woman whose family went through some time in shelters.
0: Mm-hmm.
1: And we don't know the situation, what was going on there, but the joy that's in her voice.
0: Yeah.
1: I mean, think about that. We can have things happen to us and kind of wallow in it.
0: Mm-hmm.
1: And, you know, I don't know about you. I've thrown a pity party or two myself.
0: Yeah.
1: But that is not what she's done. She recognizes and is grateful that God has brought her through.
0: Yeah, she's looking up.
1: Yeah.
0: And I think about that scripture about, you know, where do I look? Where does my help come from? My help comes from the Lord, the maker of heaven and earth. So, Chanel, thank you for your encouragement, and thank you for sharing your God story with His radio.

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1: Share with someone today why you listen to His radio.
0: It might just change their life.

0: Okay.
1: Yep.
0: I don't know about this. His radio mornings with Liz and Brian. I do want to say this, specifically for you, because yesterday we were talking about, you know, our redneck games and stuff like this. I specifically said I was going to wear a hat for you today, and so I did.
1: And so I've been trying to read it.
0: Okay, let me take it off here.
1: What does it say? Oh, okay, sorry. It says Hillbilly Nation, born wild, born free. Is that West Virginia?
0: This is a funny story. So this hat, how this hat came about. My wife and I were in the mountains for like a weekend getaway, one of our favorite places in Northeast Georgia.
1: Okay.
0: And so we were driving and like along the side of the road, we passed, my wife goes, "Hey, would you wear a hat that said Hillbilly Nation?" I said, "You know I will." And so I turned back around, and so we stopped, and these people were selling like t-shirts and hats that said Hillbilly Nation.
1: It's actually a really nice hat.
0: It is really nice. So we got to talking with them, and come to find out, we grew up like an hour apart in West Virginia. So
1: that kind of became the
0: thing about it, because Hillbilly has kind of a negative thing to some people.
1: Oh, yeah, I don't think
0: so. But, man, they're like salt of the earth people.
1: I was going to say the same thing. Mm-hmm.
0: So, yeah.
1: I love it. Okay, so will you wear that with a pair of shorts?
0: But yeah, sure, I have before.
1: Okay, shorts at work. I have seen Brian wear shorts to work maybe twice.
0: Only because I had an event.
1: Exactly.
0: I would not wear them around the office because I don't think, I just don't think you should.
1: Okay. So. Even though it is part of our dress code mm-hmm. that we don't wear shorts to work, I would wear them. But I would wear, like, not
0: track
1: shorts.
0: But there's a difference because there's, like, fashionable women's shorts
1: yes.
0: that, like, if you wear a skirt or something like that, or if you wore these shorts, they're kind of about the same length. And so, yeah.
1: Because you can't just say shorts at work are fine.
0: No.
1: Because we all know what can happen.
0: No.
1: Right? Right. Okay, we're on the same page.
0: Well, yeah, we're there.
1: But, like, I have a jumper-like thing. It's very dressy. It's flouncy.
0: Okay.
1: And it's shorts. And I would love to wear it, but I can't. Well, see, and I do understand
0: that. This is happening with dudes. So white collar people
1: yes.
0: that are working in offices and stuff like that. It's kind of like they got business on the top and then they got the shorts.
1: It would be because I'm wearing a blazer today. Mm-hmm. If
0: you had shorts on with
1: exactly. that. Exactly. And that, which is a very cute style for women. I just hadn't seen it for guys.
0: I've never seen it before.
1: Right. So maybe, well, I think.
0: Some of them are wearing even the dress socks.
1: It's very
0: socks
1: preppy.
0: With them.
1: Well, it's very preppy.
0: Dress
1: I wouldn't
0: socks?
1: Wear the dress socks.
0: Come on.
1: But almost sand socks. You
0: I
1: know, mean, just.
0: That's like the old dude walking out with the shorts and the you know, the socks with the sandals. Come
1: could
0: on
1: be.
0: Now.
1: Could, that's, yeah.
0: Come on.
1: But Ben, what do you think about shorts at work?
2: All I'll say is last year I was working in 100-degree weather. Y'all had me out at these events, and I wore shorts, and then y'all told me I couldn't wear shorts at work, and I was just like, I was a little heated.
1: Oh,
2: maybe
1: no,
2: that was
1: no.
2: just the heat. Maybe it was just the heat.
1: Listen, at those events, Fun Patrol events, which is what Ben is talking about,
0: mm-hmm.
1: yes, you can wear shorts.
0: Sure.
1: But absolutely, sorry.
0: But around the office, you know.
1: Yeah, yeah, because, you know, you have to have an air of professionalism.
0: Every day at the office, no. So, yeah.
1: Mm-hmm. Okay, Scott.
3: I'm all for it. You know, they make like dress shorts, like a nice pair of khakis
1: yeah.
3: shorts or something for guys.
1: Right.
3: I'm all for it. Yeah.
1: But I mean, I think there's so many parameters that you have to set if somebody's yeah. going to wear shorts at work.
0: Okay.
1: Okay. So
3: no athletic shorts unless you're like, we go to events. We're outdoors a lot of times and
1: yeah.
3: that's different. But around the office, you wear something a little nicer, I think, short wise.
1: And length. Length. Length.
0: So how about you? What, yay or nay?
1: Can you wear them at work? Where do you work that you can wear them?
0: People
1: to?
0: Are going like, I work from home. Of course I can. Oh, maybe you do. So maybe that's the cool thing about it. Wear your shorts. But what do you think? You think it's an acceptable thing now? Because there's more and more things like the new, like, I don't even know if I want to get in. The new dress shoe is like tennis shoes. That's
1: yes,
0: like, that's
1: it
0: what
1: is.
0: You're seeing more and more. So
1: I love it.
0: The dress codes, you know, are kind of...
1: It's changing.
0: So let us know what you think. 800-447-7234. Call, text. 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
4: Partly sunny sky with a chance of showers and storms today. A high this afternoon will be right around 85 degrees. 50-50 chance of showers and rumbles of thunder near 70 overnight. We'll see an increasing chance of showers and storms Friday afternoon, mid to upper 80s. And we're left with just a few hit or miss showers and storms Saturday. A high upper 80s to

0: 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I'm meteorologist Sally Russell with more uplifting and encouraging music next on His Radio 89.3.
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10: 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It's Heart Huddle. It's founded by former Gamecock football great Connor Shaw. More info.

0: All right, comfort over fashion. That's what Brenda says. His Radio Mornings with Liz and Brian. So we're talking about shorts at work. She said shorts, yes, yes, yes. And then she gave us a PS, a postscript. She said, ties should be banned everywhere. Who even invented those things?
1: Hallelujah.
0: Hold up.
1: Hallelujah.
0: Same person that invented stiletto heels. Just saying. My goodness.
1: No.
0: What?
1: No, have you worn
0: stilettos?
1: Well, of course I have not.
0: Okay.
1: But I'm saying that is a choice you make to wear. You don't have to wear those. You could wear sensible shoes. But there's,
0: okay, I'll give you that.
1: A tie, a bow tie. What is that thing, the Western thing?
0: A bolo, yeah. Okay. Thank you.
1: Yeah,
0: look at that. Look at Ben knowing fashion.
1: Look at Cowboy Ben.
2: Westerns, come on.
1: All right. So
0: I get that. Okay, Susie texted, and she said, I wear skorts to work. That's a like a cute skirt with shorts underneath.
1: Like a golf skirt.
0: Here's what I love, is they're making like little girl dresses.
1: Oh, yes.
0: That have the shorts built in. Love, love, love that. She said, however, I am the boss, so I get most of the votes. Susie? Ooh. Yes, girl. Megan texted, the Christian school my daughter goes to implemented a new rule about pants, and shorts. They must have a button on the front, a back pocket, and belt loops. So that immediately means there's no athletic shorts, biker shorts. Oh, grief.
1: Oh.
0: Somebody came to work in biker shorts or legging style shorts. No.
1: Okay. Got an open mic came in through the His Radio app.
3: Hey, y'all. Good morning. This is Josh from Richmond Hill. If I can get away with it, I wear shorts everywhere. I'm from upstate New York, and I love the cold down here.
1: Okay.
0: I'm sorry. I was dancing.
1: I'm sorry. Yeah, I was like, what in the world? What is
0: he was listening. He was jamming.
1: Doing? He was.
0: Okay, so I get that, man. Isn't that nice? He has flexibility.
1: I was talking to a friend of mine yesterday. They're from like Indiana, and they were talking about how I just love this time of the year, and you know, I can go out and t-shirt and you know, stuff like that. And I was like, yeah, that's pretty much, we could do that. Many, many months out of the year here in the South, and so
0: middle schoolers dead of winter.
1: Well, you know, they got the shorts and the hoodies.
0: You know, as long as you keep part of your body warm, I guess it works.
1: Everything's okay. What do you think about the shorts? Let us know. Hit us up on the open mic on the His Radio app.

0: We can hear you singing. Making some kind of noise.
1: Yeah, what was it's that? ASMR.
0: His Radio Mornings with Liz and Brian.
1: Okay, we're going to talk about ASMR coming up in a minute because everybody in this room was like, what? Okay, Wendy, we're talking about shorts.
0: Yeah, and if that is a fashion yes or a no.
1: For work.
0: For work.
1: Yeah. So we were talking about Tim. Tim said he wears shorts to work every single day because he works outside. Only wears pants on occasion in the two cold months if necessary. Glenn said a hard no for the shorts at work. But Wendy said, because we were talking about skorts.
0: Mm-hmm.
1: Skorts are, you know, shorts up under a skirt, basically. She said, I thought skorts were like culottes.
0: No, it's different.
1: Well, culottes really come below the knee, and they've got like a wide leg, and then skorts is a skirt over the top of shorts.
0: Yeah, yeah, exactly.
1: And there then, so then Dale emailed and said, if we're getting rid of ties for men, which is what somebody said earlier, then we need to get rid of overalls for women. No. No, Dale, no.
0: Not going to fight that battle there, because there's women in his office that...
1: love them. You take that right out of your mouth, Dale.
0: You're part of the old hee-haw gang, I tell you.
1: I love them. They're the best.
0: Scott, he found a great picture for us about... It must have been like a Sears catalog, possibly.
1: Oh, okay. I think it was Belk.
0: Is it Belk?
1: I don't even know.
0: It was.
2: I love the socks, too.
0: There you go. So men's short and long sleeve business shirts, fashion ties, fashion shorts.
1: But you're not even telling the prices. Okay, if you're watching His Radio Plus, you see this, but the shirts are $2.99.
0: The shorts are $7.99.
1: And the socks, they call them walk socks. They're grandpa socks. They're 99 cents.
0: And we got to say something about length of shorts as well on that one dude.
1: So you remember, you remember in the 70s, the basketball players?
0: I remember Magnum P.I.
2: Yes.
1: Magnum P.I. Yes.
0: Those,
1: these old T9C shorts.
0: That's
1: business shorts they're showing in this picture.
0: Well, you know, okay. So somebody put that in the catalog, and somebody thought that was going to be a great idea. Not once in my life have I ever seen anybody with that get up at work.
1: With a tie. The tie's longer than the shorts.
2: There is so much to digest in this picture because you've got the tube socks and then you've got the dress shoes.
0: No. They're the walk socks.
1: They call them walk socks.
2: Okay. Call them walk socks. The dress shoes. And then you work your way up. And
1: you know what would be even better is if these pants were Sansa belt.
0: Oh, my.
1: That would be better.
0: Goodness.
1: That would just set the whole thing.
0: I don't know. I don't know if you can touch that masterpiece right there.
1: And it's a Peter Pan collar too, so it's white.
0: I have no idea what that is.
1: It's like white on the blue shirt. It's not quite rounded like a Peter Pan collar, but yeah.
0: Yeah.
1: Well, wowza. There's a lot. You're right.
0: That idea is never going to land for me.
3: Partly sunny sky with a chance of showers and storms today. A high this afternoon will be right around 85 degrees. 50-50 chance of showers and rumbles of thunder near 70 overnight. We'll see an increasing chance of showers and storms Friday afternoon, mid to upper 80s. And we're left with just a few hit or miss showers and storms Saturday, a high upper 80s to near 90. I'm meteorologist Sally Russell with more uplifting and encouraging music next on His Radio 89.3.
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A hometown matchup is coming up in baseball. Hey, it's Liz, His Radio Mornings with Liz and Brian. His Radio 89.3. So the Greenville Drive taking on the Spartanburgers. Fifth Third Park in Spartanburg, Wednesday, August 12th. Of course, you need tickets.

0: Are you ready?
1: I'm ready.
0: Parking lot party's coming your way. It's his radio mornings with Liz and Brian.
1: Yeah, so we're going to be in Charlotte, and this is happening next Saturday
0: 15th.
1: From 11 to 1. And I love these parking lot parties, First of all. What are some of the things that we've done in the past? We've had all kinds of snacky snacks.
0: Oh, all kinds of snacks. We got, of course, the prize wheel with the Fun Patrol. You line up the karaoke, and I love our friends with the hat bar, Brian's hat bar. You can pick out a hat. You get up to 3 patches. And the first 30 get one absolutely free. So get there early.
1: Yeah. And
0: with the hat bar.
1: We're going to be on Providence Farm Lane in the parking lot of Bojangles in Charlotte. Now, this is, if you know where the like Cava and First Watch and there's a Starbucks just kind of down the road, real populated area. So we plan on having a lot of people. So if you want one of those hats, you might want to show up a little bit early.
0: And if you want to sing with Liz, you can show up. And here's the whole thing about the parking lot parties. We just want to hang out. We want to meet you.
1: Absolutely.
0: We want to meet you and just...
1: Or see you again.
0: Hear your stories and just hear what's going on. And maybe school's not back in session yet, or maybe school is in session. And, you know, you've had a good week or a tough week.
1: Yeah.
0: Just come on out and hang with us.
1: We'll have some fun. We'll get rid of that all that stress. Another thing that I love that happens at these parties is maybe we met you a year ago or, 6 months ago or whatever, and the kids have grown or there's all kinds of new experiences, and we just get to catch up with each other like old friends.
0: That's right. So parking lot party info, check it out, hisradio.com. The next one in Charlotte, August the 15th.

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2: 38 years.
3: Mm-hmm.
2: That's wild.
3: It is pretty wild.
2: You were just babies.
3: We actually were. So we actually still are.
2: Yeah.
3: So.
2: Yeah.
3: I don't know. It's like I look back and I'm like, what were we thinking? So
2: you were in love. And
3: we were.
2: When you're in love, that's all that matters.
3: Yeah,
2: and you're still in love.
3: Oh,
2: today.
3: Yeah. Yes. But more, you know.
2: It changes.
3: It does.
2: But it's deeper. There's more of a connection. Absolutely. Mm-hmm. Well, happy anniversary to you guys.
3: Thank you so much. 802. Scott Watson, what are people talking about today?
4: Well, the FAA is investigating that air traffic safety incident involving President Trump's Marine One helicopter and a regional passenger jet that happened near Reagan National Airport Tuesday. Officials say the aircraft landed safely, and it does not appear to have been a dangerously close call, but it is under review. The president was on his way to Joint Base Andrews for a trip to Los Angeles. Disney and TikTok have announced a new global partnership that will let creators make short videos featuring Disney favorites like Marvel, Pixar, and Star Wars. The videos will appear on TikTok and Disney Plus's new Vert video feed, with a pilot program launching in the coming months. Users will have access to hundreds of films and TV shows. There's a new study out from Realtor.com showing a record 25.2 million Americans under the age of 35 lived with their parents in 2025, surpassing pandemic levels. Researchers say rising housing costs, higher mortgage rates, and inflation are making it harder for many young adults to afford living on their own, even with full-time jobs. Whataburger is closing its Greenwood location today after less than a year in business. The restaurant on Bypass 72 will close at 7 p.m. after a routine business review. The company says it will continue operating 16 other locations across the state. Other locations in the area, including 2900 North Main Street in Anderson, 671 Fairview Road in Simpsonville, and 308 West Butler Road in Malden, will remain open. I'm Scott Watson. His Radio news and weather, courtesy of Big Air Trampoline.
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7: Partly sunny sky with a chance of showers and storms today. A high this afternoon will be right around 85 degrees. 50-50 chance of showers and rumbles of thunder near 70 overnight. We'll see an increasing chance of showers and storms Friday afternoon, mid to upper 80s. And we're left with just a few hit or miss showers and storms Saturday, a high upper 80s to near 90. I'm meteorologist Sally Russell with more uplifting and encouraging music next on His Radio 89.3.
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0: I got a conundrum.
1: Ooh, I like that. A new big word for the day. It's Radio Mornings with Liz and Brian.
0: Because I don't know about you, when you go through the drive-thru, you go out to eat, and they give you a straw, and it's paper straw.
1: Just keep it.
0: Right?
1: Keep it. It's useless.
0: Okay, but the alternative, and I get why we have paper straws. So it's not, you know, an environmental debate here. It's like, what do you do? Because now they've got these metal straws, and they're super cute. Harolyn uses her little metal straw all the time. But you can't wash the inside of them very well. I haven't seen a little straw brush to get down in there. But I also would forget it. I just am not somebody that's going to keep up with something like that.
1: No.
0: So what do you do? You just drink out?
1: You buy your own plastic straws and carry them with you.
0: I guess you could.
1: You can
0: but
1: re-wash
0: that is,
1: them.
0: I mean,
1: I'm just saying.
0: You can't get in the middle of a...
1: You can take it and run a hot water and squirt your little Dove or Dawn in there and just, you know.
0: I think if you don't have a brush to get down in there, I don't think you're doing full cleaning.
1: Okay, sorry.
0: No, I'm just saying that's just me.
1: Sorry, the lady that lets her dogs kiss her all the time is worried about mouth germs.
0: They have a cleaner mouth than you do, and I do, and we do. That's what I've heard, anyway, from veterinarians. He just threw away the key. Here's the thing. Like, paper straws, does anybody like a paper straw if you take the environmental
1: CEOs you know, good of the paper out of straw it? Companies.
0: Well, true that. But, I mean, like, halfway through your drink, not even halfway through your drink.
1: It's dissolving.
0: It starts sticking to your lip.
2: Yeah.
0: Right? And they just
2: They're
0: fall
2: awful.
0: Apart.
2: They just disintegrate, like, within seconds. They're bad.
0: Yeah. I know this is first world problems, but I'm just saying, I feel like I'm the only one. So I have just taken to no straw. I don't need a straw.
1: You don't need a straw?
0: Kimberly, what? She texted and said there are straw cleaning brushes.
1: Okay.
0: Where do I get one of those?
1: Probably the store. Straw cleaning stores are us. Maybe.
0: I'm going to Amazon, even though.
1: I can't believe you've not looked at Amazon.
0: Well,
1: I mean,
0: you
1: live your life on Amazon.
0: No, I don't.
1: All right, Joe, you can text me if you want to.
0: Look, straw cleaner brush.
1: All right, so look, the conundrum has been fixed.
0: Probably
1: so glad we could be of help to you today.

0: Oh, the great conundrum of this morning, at least his radio mornings with Liz and Brian. Liz with straw problems. Open mic through the his radio app.
1: Hey, good morning, y'all. Love your show. Love this station. Aww. 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Easy to keep your straws clean. Have a blessed day.
2: Hi, Liz. Amazon sells the metal straws that has the little brush with them. You can get the whole package, like a bunch of straws and the brush, on Amazon.
3: Wait a minute.
0: What?
3: Play him again. First of all, he's over me, and I love him.
1: Hey, good morning, y'all. Love your show. Love this station. You can get straw brushes at most grocery stores.
3: Right here.
1: Easily available, and you can order them on Amazon also. Easy to keep your straws clean.
3: What is that?
1: Have a blessed day.
0: Sounds like goats.
3: It does sound like a goat. Mm-hmm. You got to send us a picture of your goats.
0: Okay.
3: Oh, they're so cute. Okay. Brad texted and said, use bike cleaners. I don't know what a bike cleaner is. Anybody?
0: Bike cleaner?
3: It says bike cleaner.
0: I have no idea what that is.
3: Okay.
0: Is that...
3: I don't know. Maybe he'll text back in just a second, I bet. Okay. Sean said, I agree. Paper straws are the absolute worst. Family uses in restaurants to have the plastic straws, and they have metal and glass straws that they use all the time.
0: Okay, go ahead.
3: Okay, and then Carolina said, Amazon does have the small metal brushes. You can soak it with water and vinegar, and that kills everything. So, yeah, she said, yeah, to the mold and the germs.
0: Okay, we have a special guest that walked into the studio.
3: An expert witness about the straws.
4: First of all,
3: this is Harolyn, by the way.
4: It was a pipe cleaner that he's saying clean it with.
3: Oh, there you go. Thank you.
4: Know,
3: oh, he got
0: does
3: back.
0: It say pipe cleaner and it's just you don't have your eyes on again?
3: No, it says bike.
0: Okay.
3: But I think it was voice to text.
4: Yes. So, like, you just stick it up the straw. But most of the straws come with a cleaner.
3: I didn't know
4: So when
3: know
4: you buy
3: that.
4: It in a pack, it does. But they have gluten in them, the paper ones. Not all brands, but some of the brands, especially at amusement parks that I love to go to, have gluten in the paper straw. And so I cannot use them. So I have to travel with my glass ones. And I like them better because you can clean them and you can see the stuff in them because they're glass.
3: Because the one you have in that
4: is
3: cup
4: metal.
3: Is metal.
4: Yeah, because I like my coffee with my metal straw.
3: Yeah.
4: But I have it came with a pipe cleaner.
3: Tamara also said that guy meant pipe cleaners. Okay.
4: Yeah. Okay.
3: I didn't work that
4: so,
3: way.
4: So, okay. How did you not know they have brushes?
3: Because I've never ordered one.
4: You know everything.
3: This is why she's my bestie.
0: She's got you fooled.
4: Is
0: that why
4: does.
0: You take her to the movies and not me?
4: You were invited, sir.
0: I was not invited.
4: You were invited.
0: I was invited to a superhero movie. Like, I'm going to go to a superhero movie.
4: Okay, but
0: movie.
4: You were invited just because you don't want to see the new Spider-Man. Doesn't mean I can't help that.
2: I just sit back here and watch y'all do it.
4: I can't help that. It was so good. I went for the butter popcorn, if I'm being honest.
0: All right. His radio.
5: Partly sunny sky with a chance of showers and storms today. A high this afternoon will be right around 85 degrees. 50-50 chance of showers and rumbles of thunder near 70 overnight. We'll see an increasing chance of showers and storms Friday afternoon, mid to upper 80s. And we're left with just a few hit or miss showers and storms Saturday, a high upper 80s to near 90. I'm meteorologist Sally Russell with more uplifting and encouraging music next on His Radio 89.3.
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4: I've been asked a number of times, well, what is your greatest accomplishments as you look at your life? 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
3: Raising children to be Christ followers can be a challenging, even intimidating task. 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
5: 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And the miracle of the gospel is not that you accepted Christ, but that Christ is willing to accept you, sins and all.
3: You can experience the miracle of the gospel when you make Jesus Christ the Lord of your life. 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And it's from the Billy Graham Evangelistic Association.
6: 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His Radio's Fun Patrol is going to be there,

0: Oh, so I guess it's going to be what? Fun with Harlan? It's his radio mornings with Liz and Brian.
1: Okay, Tanya texted because we're talking about paper straws, metal straws, glass straws, that kind of thing. Mm-hmm. And Tanya texted and said, thank you so much for talking about the gluten in our straws. She said, I'm gluten-free. I didn't know that. Also, Brian, you didn't go see Spider-Man with the girls? That would have been a lot of fun, and sir, you missed out.
2: No, sure did.
0: It was your family's as well. And
1: yeah, it's not like we said Brian.
0: No,
1: Lauren.
0: But I mean, it's like, no, you invited me, but did you really think I was going to go to a superhero movie?
1: I really did.
0: Did you really think that would be like me inviting you to a football game?
2: You're Does not it have popcorn?
0: Go? You're not going to go?
1: Right, I would go.
0: No, you wouldn't go
1: to a football game?
2: Yes.
0: No.
2: And with all the snacks? Oh,
1: yay,
2: yes.
1: Sports.
2: Yay, popcorn. That's why I go to the movies.
0: If I invite you to a golf tournament, would you go?
2: Yes. They have good snacks and they're cheap.
1: They do. Well, the Masters.
0: The Masters. Yeah. That's the only one.
1: If he's got tickets for the Masters, I'm
0: sure not inviting
2: that's
0: you.
2: That's real.
0: I got other people
2: that.
0: To invite. So.
1: But I think, didn't we get an open mic?
0: We did through the his radio app.
3: Honestly, I say do away with straws because they give you wrinkles around your mouth.
1: And oh, no.
3: Nobody has time for that. Oh. Right?
1: Yes.
2: You've been saying that.
1: I have been saying that forever. Like, if, you know, I go through the McDonald's every day, get my Diet Coke. And for years, I would say, I'll need a straw. They cause wrinkles. I don't need any more around them. Yeah.
2: I can't with that.
0: I can't either.
2: I know it's probably true because...
1: Okay, in your car as you're driving to work or sitting there at your desk, act like you're, you know, sucking on a straw. Right?
0: Well, what if you kiss your sweetie?
2: It causes wrinkles. No more kissing.
0: No more kissing.
1: Okay, but let me just say, I think you're probably drinking out of a straw more than you're kissing your spouse.
0: Oh, you think.
1: Am I correct in this?
0: No.
1: Okay, she knows.
2: I don't want to admit it, but yeah, I mean,
1: Brian,
2: I'm a toddler. Like, I drink everything out of a straw.
1: I don't, because I don't want to add, but I will, like, if I have a frappuccino or something like that.
2: No, everything.
1: Because you can't.
2: Everything I drink is out of a straw.
1: I'll know then.
2: Water, coffee, soda, everything. If I drink it out of a can, I feel like a, what are those people, caveman people? Like
0: Liz
2: barbaric.
0: Right now. Liz,
2: I feel barbaric, plus. Like you're doing right now. Like a barbaric person.
1: It's okay. I'll go with this one. It's paper cup.
0: Okay.
2: Can I go back to this gluten thing real quick?
1: Yes.
2: Not all of the paper straws have gluten, but you do have to check if you're gluten-free.
0: How do you check? Has it got a little symbol?
2: You have to look up the manufacturer. No, if you're gluten-free, you know how to do the research.
1: But how do you know who the manufacturer is? Like, you put in, okay, I'm going to this restaurant. Tell me about their straws.
2: At the paper straw, okay. On the outside of it, usually it has like eco
1: that's
2: something
1: okay.
2: or whatever, and they'll say what's in it.
1: No, that's a really good tip.
2: People at the amusement park told me, because you tell them, hey, I'm gluten-free, and then they tell you. So it's just something to be aware of, but not every paper straw has it.
1: Okay, so if you are gluten-free, watch your paper straws. Mm-hmm. Look it up.
0: All right.
1: Wow.
0: Is that it? Is that everything? Because you're worried about the straws and the wrinkles. What about the 96 eye rolls you do every day with us?
2: Do those cause wrinkles? All right.
1: Who said that?

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1: with encouragement.
2: His Radio Mornings with Liz and Brian.
3: I'm beginning to like it.
0: Uplifting and encouraging. His Radio.

0: Wow, we are just dealing with conundrums all morning long. It's His Radio Mornings with Liz and Brian.
1: Yeah, we were talking straws because we were talking about paper. I can't stand the paper ones because they just come apart before you're even near the end of your drink. Then you've got the metal ones and glass. How do you keep them clean? We found out there are cleaners and the regular plastic straws. But also, someone else did an open mic and said, don't use straws because they make wrinkles. I 150% agree.
0: Okay, and then this open mic came in through the His Radio app.
2: Good morning. Okay, we're just all going to go down the rabbit hole of straws, I guess, this morning. My friend, I don't know if it's a complete straw or just a topper that she puts on the straw, but it is kind of almost flat, and it's made specifically so you don't get wrinkles when you sip out of it. I've never looked it up, but maybe you'd like to. Have a great day. Bye-bye.
1: You too.
0: Well, okay.
1: Okay, have you seen a picture of these?
0: The Botox straw? No, I've not.
1: So. It kind of is.
0: Is it okay? And,
1: well, I think it's more of an anti-Botox. But yeah, so it is a complete straw, but the top of it, it's almost like, you know how you play a harmonica?
0: No, it looks like she's playing a flute. She's going like she's going to play a flute.
1: And that's what it looks like. So instead of, you know, then you drink your drink. Look.
0: I've got so many things. I just can't say anything. I can't say anything to this because I don't think it would come out right. So I'm not going to say anything.
1: But you've got facial hair, right?
0: Well,
1: that covers any wrinkles that you may have around
0: the mouth.
1: Cover any
0: wrinkles? Like I would have wrinkles. You could see wrinkles if I had wrinkles.
1: I don't think you can as much with...
0: Well, grow out of goatee. I mean, I just, you know.
1: Yeah, because that would work.
0: Okay.
1: What's good for the goose ain't good for the gander.
0: Okay. I've got thoughts. I want to hear your thoughts. Go ahead.
1: No, my thoughts are I had forgotten about those... sideways straws.
0: Okay.
1: But yeah, I think I would try that. I would try. So I've got to look on the Amazon or in the grocery store, as Peter had said earlier today. Maybe they have them.
0: Get
1: there.
0: You a pipe cleaner, get you a straw, get you a flute playing straw as well.
1: Yeah.
0: You could double
1: see
0: as
1: which
0: that.
1: One works.
0: Okay. Best. Maybe we could do a little test.
1: And then we talked about the gluten free straws. You got to look at those paper ones and make sure they're gluten free. Wow. All the things. First world.
0: She's so right. We went down the rabbit hole.
3: Partly sunny sky with a chance of showers and storms today. A high this afternoon will be right around 85 degrees. 50-50 chance of showers and rumbles of thunder near 70 overnight. We'll see an increasing chance of showers and storms Friday afternoon, mid to upper 80s. And we're left with just a few hit or miss showers and storms Saturday, a high upper 80s to near 90. I'm meteorologist Sally Russell with more uplifting and encouraging music next on His Radio 89.3.
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0: Storm. Okay, it was probably around 2000 or so. That's when I first got into Christian radio. It's okay. His Radio Mornings with Liz and Brian. I was working in Blacksburg, Virginia, then working in Lynchburg, Virginia. And there's a guy, Keith Farmer's his name, runs this ministry called Straight Street Ministry in Roanoke, Virginia. And Keith, for years and years and years, would have this band come in and would do like youth conferences, and because that's his heart, man. And I know this, and Keith is actually vacationing in Myrtle Beach right now and listening
1: hey,
0: to his radio.
1: What's up, man?
0: What's up, dude? And so for years, he kept telling us at the radio station, "You guys need to play this band. You guys need to play this band. They're going to be huge. They're going to be big. They come in and do these youth conferences all the time." Keith was the very first person that ever told me about Mercy Me.
1: Oh, I was thinking Casting Crowns in my head, but Mercy Me, that's
0: yeah.
1: awesome.
0: Mm-hmm. Yeah.
1: Oh, my goodness.
0: So he was the first. So that's what, but my memory always goes back not only the incredible work that he's been doing in Roanoke for just years and years and years, but he was the first one to ever tell me about the band Mercy Me.
1: And look at them now.
0: And look at them. I can only imagine.
1: You never know who is going to be that catalyst.
0: Mm-hmm.
1: You know, is he still in their lives and still a part of, you know,
0: man,
1: anything?
0: I saw one of the guys, well, I saw the band like last year when I was at Red Rocks.
1: Yeah, yeah.
0: And I remember I went up to one of the guys and said, "Hey, there's this guy," and he first told me about you. And his name is Keith. And he's like, "Oh, yeah, we know. Yeah, remember Keith and all that." So, yeah. Yeah,
1: so Keith was part of their life for the season that really meant the most, honestly, as far as their career goes.
0: Yeah, yeah, it was there and giving, you know,
1: cool.
0: And they were probably traveling around in a van that didn't have AC and stuff like that.
1: Oh,
0: and
1: my
0: doing, goodness. Doing these youth conferences all over.
1: That's awesome. So. And look at that street team go.
0: Look at that go.

0: Two little words can make the biggest difference.
1: Words like, I do.
0: Or thank you.
1: Can change everything. So can the words uplifting and encouraging.
0: That's where His Radio comes in.
1: When life is full of struggle and fear,
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1: And when so much of the everyday can be discouraging,
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know about you, but I am very much loving this cooler weather in the mornings. If it could stay like that all day long, that'd be nice. That's all I'm asking. It's not much. Happy Thursday morning. Very excited for this weekend to come. Some rest. And hopefully it keeps the weathers keep trending down. That's honestly my big prayer.

Welcome into Ninja's Newsroom, where we only ever talk about good news. This is today's good news. Los Perejiles Infantes.

0: And they are thriving. A clinical trial called Brilliance, which includes 14 participants, is helping those with genetic blindness see again. 11 out of those 14 participants have shown great progress and led to improvement. Although more research is needed, for these early results are promising and encouraging to researchers. Many hospitals and NICUs across the nation offer volunteer programs that focus on kangaroo care or cuddle volunteers. Volunteer programs that recruit and train grandparent age volunteers to do one simple thing: hold babies. And this method has been known to help regulate the baby's body temperature, heart rate, breathing, comfort newborns while their family members cannot be present. Now that's some good news.
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you ever have those days where it's like, Lord, you've got to deal with them because I just cannot today. His radio, I'm Ninja. Yeah, same. If you need prayer for those reasons, you just feel done and aggravated and you need to lift yourself, other people up in prayer, never hesitate to reach out to our prayer line. The number is 866-987-7729. That's 866-987-PRAY. Father, you see the entire situation and you see our frustrations. We know we can try and say and do things as much as we want, but unless you get involved, nothing is going to change. And so we pray for that in your name, that you intervene in our situations, that you send provisions, comfort, security, whatever it is that you know that we need so desperately in our lives, that you meet those today at the perfect time, at the right time, and that you bring comfort where it seems there's no comfort, and that you just intervene. Sometimes there's just no words to pray, but the Holy Spirit is speaking on our behalf. I'm so thankful for that. Thank you for never giving up on us on any and every circumstance. In Jesus' name, amen.

0: All I can say is, I feel you, girl. This radio. I'm Ninja. There's a broadcast that happened recently, morning show news, and one of the anchors was caught dozing off. She fell asleep. Like, one of the reporters was going back to her in the newsroom, and she was dozing. Her eyes were closed. She was not hearing a thing. And girl, I feel you. She literally just had a baby, a mama too. Homegirl is tired. And I feel that when I came back to work after having my two-year-old now, there were definitely some Zoom meetings I dozed off in. I was getting texts, hey, turn your camera off. Sometimes it happens, and I'm so thankful for grace.
1: Partly sunny sky with a chance of showers and storms today. A high this afternoon will be right around 85 degrees. 50-50 chance of showers and rumbles of thunder near 70 overnight. We'll see an increasing chance of showers and storms Friday afternoon, mid to upper 80s. And we're left with just a few hit or miss showers and storms Saturday, a high upper 80s to near 90. I'm meteorologist Sally Russell with more uplifting and encouraging music next on his radio 89.3.
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1: 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Hey, it's Liz, His Radio Mornings with Liz and Brian. But you know, there's a place you can turn, and that is to His Radio's prayer line. 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
0: Hang out with the Fun Patrol Saturday, August 8th for the really good, really big, really cheap book sale. 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

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I'm Ninja. This is so fun. 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Super cute. 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I'll send you all the instructions on how you can paint with ice.

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2: Okay. I'm about to

Something to brighten your day today, his radio. I'm Ninja, always God's word. That's where we can go to get that foundation. Romans 5:8 is our verse of the day. We post one every single morning on our Facebook and Instagram at his radio. You can find it there. Today's verse says, "But God showed his great love for us by sending Christ to die for us while we were still sinners." He didn't wait to send Christ to us when we were in the process of doing the right thing or by doing better or trying to not sin. He sent Christ to die for us while we were still sinners. That is great, great love.

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Don't forget those in school whose names never appear on a supply list. His radio. I'm Ninja. People like the bus drivers, custodians, cafeteria workers, secretaries, security officers keeping us safe, and our teachers. Praying for everybody to have a great school year. Some have already started back. Some are starting back this week, some next week. Wherever you are in the process, just praying that it is the best year.

0: 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I'm Mike, Director of Support for His Radio. 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
1: 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Always.
0: Uplifting and encouraging. His Radio.

Thank you for being a part of the Ministry of His Radio. I'm Ninja. We are listener supported, so we could not do this without you, your gift of support and God working through that. So thank you for deciding and taking that step to work alongside us and what God is doing with His radio in our community.

0: these people having collaborations, like some businesses just should not collaborate. Is Radio. I'm Ninja. This one I'm talking about, Oreo cookie. This is just in China. Oreo collaborated with KFC. They have a fried chicken flavored Oreo cookie. Say what? Yeah. I don't even want to try to imagine what that would taste like. You could probably do that by biting into a fried chicken leg and an Oreo cookie simultaneously. I don't know. I've seen some weird stuff. That's kind of up there for me. However, my favorite Oreo cookie flavor, the red velvet Oreo cookie and the gingerbread Oreo cookie. I know. They're both Christmas time flavors. They're just so good. Would love to know your go-to, your favorite, 800-447-7234. Also, the open mic on the His Radio app.
1: Partly sunny sky with a chance of showers and storms today. A high this afternoon will be right around 85 degrees. 50-50 chance of showers and rumbles of thunder near 70 overnight. We'll see an increasing chance of showers and storms Friday afternoon, mid to upper 80s. And we're left with just a few hit or miss showers and storms Saturday, a high upper 80s to near 90. I'm meteorologist Sally Russell with more uplifting and encouraging music next on His Radio 89.3.
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5: Have you ever watched an artist paint a masterpiece? I'm Lena Ebujamra, and this is Today's Single Christian. I'm no artist, but even I've watched enough artists to understand the gist of it. 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

0: I have to say, for the Oreo cookie flavor, my absolute favorite is the fudge-dipped, chocolate-covered Oreo cookie. Super decadent.
1: 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And my favorites, they come from the holidays, red velvet cookie and the gingerbread Oreo cookie. So good. If Christmas could just get here, that'd be great. Okay, thanks. 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

Looks like this is the last week for a lot of vacation Bible schools. This is Radio. I'm Ninja. Still a good mini going on this week and this weekend. Some back to school bashes coming up as well. Want you to keep up to date with what is coming and what's on the way. 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

0: A new cleaning service just introduced in San Francisco. His radio, I'm Ninja. Normally, I'm against this whole humanoid robot thing because I've seen way too many sci-fi movies. I know how this movie's going to end. You know what I mean? However, you telling me that this robot is going to fold and put away laundry for me and I don't have to do that? Please. Please tell me more.
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1: 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I want to share with you this quote I came across from pastor and author Paul David Tripp. He said, "Whatever sits on the other side of your if only is where you are looking for life, peace, joy, hope, and lasting contentment of heart." Ugh, that's so good, because whatever we're thinking of, you know, if only I could stay home, if only I could lose this amount of weight, if only I found the perfect job, if only I met the right person, if only, if that were we're trying to look for peace and joy and hope and to finally have contentment in the world, it will fail us every single time, because we can only meet those needs truly with Christ.

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0: It's still pretty hot out there, so gotta be careful. It's radio. I'm Ninja, so public service announcements. Don't leave any pressurized cans in your car. Just don't. It's too hot for that kind of stuff, including sodas. I have a friend. She left soda in her car over the summer during summer camp. Returned, and that Coca-Cola was everywhere. It is still there. Because, you know, if you have a soda full of sugar explode in your car, that stuff's going to be there probably after Jesus returns. His radio.
1: Partly sunny sky with a chance of showers and storms today. A high this afternoon will be right around 85 degrees. 50-50 chance of showers and rumbles of thunder near 70 overnight. We'll see an increasing chance of showers and storms Friday afternoon, mid to upper 80s. And we're left with just a few hit or miss showers and storms Saturday, a high upper 80s to near 90. I'm meteorologist Sally Russell with more uplifting and encouraging music next on His Radio 89.3.
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6: This is Max Lucado. 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When we swim against the tide, we need strength. 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Meditate on Scripture. 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Enjoy times of worship. Lay claim to a quiet spot where you can hear God's voice. Speak less when you are in His presence. Be still and know that I am God. Psalm 46 and verse 10. Learn to savor the stillness. Trust God's stops as well as God's steps.
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1: I don't know about you, but I'm sort of ready for fall. Now that we're in August and the kids are starting to go back to school, I'm ready for cooler temperatures. I'm ready to wear my jeans and sweatshirt again. It's His Radio. I'm Joe with CC Winans.

0: when it's peaceful, and when it feels like a parade is marching through your head.
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0: unnoticed, maybe even unloved. It's His Radio. I'm Joe. Maybe you're having one of those days today. I've been there, but I've learned something. Waiting for someone to read my mind, that almost never works. So instead of waiting for love, I try to give it first. I try to send that text that I'm waiting for. I try to make the phone call that I'm waiting for. I try to encourage somebody. Isn't that what Jesus did? The Bible tells us that we love because He first loved us. And funny enough, when I stop waiting for my phone to light up and start lighting up someone else's phone, my heart usually changes too.
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0: 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His Radio 89.3. I'm Joe. The next one is Thursday, August 6th, as they show the Super Mario Galaxy movie. So bring a chair or blanket and enjoy a free movie under the stars.

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1: Congratulations to Leanna Crawford and her husband. They are expecting their first child. It's His Radio. I'm Joe. The His Radio prayer line is always available. You can call or text 866-987-PRAY. Well, God, you love us unconditionally, and you call us to a great and rewarding life, but we need to seek after you in order to experience it. So today we ask that you'd give us fellowship with other believers, that you'd bring people into our life who know and love you, and they would bring a valuable friendship. We need that person that can come alongside of us and go through life with us and encourage us. We're not meant to do life alone. So whether it's a relationship or a friendship, God, we need your guidance to direct us to partner up with the right people. So we thank you for life today. We ask that you bring us joy and renew our relationships with people who love you. In Jesus' name, amen.

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0: You know, my wife has always talked in her sleep. Nearly every night I wake up to her doing something. Sometimes it's kicking me. Other times it's yelling at me. Other times she's making loud noises. I just try to wake her up before she wakes up the kids. You know, a long time ago, she was actually taking a sign language class, and I woke up to her doing sign language in her sleep. I've heard her laugh in her sleep. I've also heard her arguing or yelling in her sleep. And most of the time it's at me or her mom. But the other night was completely different. The other night I woke up to her talking to her students in school saying, "Okay, friends, bow your heads and let's pray." And then she proceeded to lead them in a real prayer all the way to amen. And then she was just quietly sleeping again. It's His Radio. I'm Joe. So if you ever wonder why I'm tired during the day, it's because I can never sleep through the night.
1: Partly sunny sky with a chance of showers and scattered storms today. A high this afternoon, mid to upper 80s. A chance of showers and scattered thunderstorms tonight, and of a night low near 70. Isolated showers, a few rolls of thunder on Friday, a high into the upper 80s. Saturday, we'll see isolated showers and storms, a high near 90. Sunday, back to sunshine, a high just over 90 degrees. I'm meteorologist Sally Russell with more Lifting and Encouraging Music next on His Radio 89.3.
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0: 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It's His Radio 89.3. I'm Joe. 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

You ever think about what your pets are doing home alone all day while you're not there? It's His Radio. I'm Joe. It's why I sort of want to set up a camera to watch my puppy. She's 11 months old, and I wonder, is she sleeping the entire day, or is she, like, I don't know, making fun by herself? I don't know what she's doing, but I'd love to know.

0: 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That's a win. 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

Well, the NFL is back. Preseason football between the Carolina Panthers and the Arizona Cardinals kicks off tonight. It's His Radio. I'm Joe. If you're a football fan like my family is, then it's great news. I heard that we now have football every week until February.

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0: The King of Heaven wants me. So this world has lost its grip on me.
1: So we went out for some back-to-school shopping recently, and I gotta say, I thought I was prepared, but nothing could have braced me for some of those prices, especially like the prices of jeans. I asked the cashier if they came with a free car wash. It's His Radio. I'm Joe. Here's what I do love, though. My girls, they were trying on clothes. They were twirling around, you know, doing the thing that girls do. And they were like, Dad, what do you think? And it was in that moment that I realized, you know what, my opinion, it still does matter. Even if I don't understand half their fashion choices, they still look to me, even if it's just a stand by the fitting room to give a thumbs up or a maybe not that one.
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4: The survival rate for a sudden cardiac arrest outside of a hospital is less than 10%. I'm one of those survivors because a bystander knew CPR and an AED was close by. That's why we exist, to make sure more people are prepared to act swiftly and courageously because it will save lives.
1: So Connor, in what ways does Heart Huddle provide for our local community?
4: By deploying AEDs, which are automated external defibrillators, in areas of need and teaching hands-only CPR. We

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6: 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I'm Joe on His Radio 89.3. 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

0: Well, around our house, summer is officially winding down, and that means the alarm clocks are making a comeback. Yeah, as much as I love those laid-back summer schedules, there's actually something healthy about getting back into a routine. It's His Radio, I'm Joe. You know, they say that going to bed and waking up at the same time every day, it can actually improve your energy, improve your mood, and even the quality of your sleep. So if you've been staying up a little later in the summer, maybe it's time to start easing back into that earlier bedtime, because that first Monday morning, it might be a little rough, but your body's definitely going to thank you for that head start.
1: Partly sunny sky with a chance of showers and scattered storms today. A high this afternoon, mid to upper 80s. A chance of showers and scattered thunderstorms tonight, and overnight low near 70. Isolated showers, a few rolls of thunder on Friday, a high into the upper 80s. Saturday, we'll see isolated showers and storms, a high near 90. Sunday, back to sunshine, a high just over 90 degrees. I'm meteorologist Sally Russell with more uplifting and encouraging music next on His Radio 89.3. 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
0: Join the His Radio Fun Patrol at the really good, really big, really cheap book sale. I'm Joe on His Radio 89.3. It's Saturday, August 8th at McAllister Square, and the Fun Patrol will be there from 10 a.m. to 12 noon.

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The NFL preseason kicks off tonight with the Carolina Panthers playing in a football game. It's His Radio. I'm Joe. High school football not far away. And I'm pretty excited. I do the PA announcing for my kids' high school. And so I love it. I thoroughly enjoyed doing the PA. So I also bring a lot of music, a lot of Christian music to the game and play it during the game. And so I've been preparing for that each evening, trying to get ready for the football season. We got

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4: Today on Focus on the Family with Jim Daly, we're exploring the topic of storms, which can change very quickly and unexpectedly, and a light rain can transform without warning into a howling gale. It's really damaging, even life-threatening. And your marriage is going to go through storms at some point. The question is, are you ready? I'm John Fuller, and thanks for joining us today.
5: John, the voice actor, I like this. Oh. You should go out for Odyssey and become a voice there.
4: I had one line, one sentence in
5: Doesn't
4: Odyssey.
5: Doesn't that bother you? They've only asked you in 40 years to do one line?
4: No, because
5: that's bothers me. I had one little part there once upon a time. But it's true. Marriage at times can be a struggle, just like voice acting. Gene and I have our struggles too. You know, Gene's always saying, you need to let people know we're not perfect, and we're not. And, you know, we have things in our own marriage that we have to work on, and that's okay. That's kind of like what life is. But, you know, there are couples who say, we've never had an argument. And I say, God bless you. I don't know if that's healthy. I mean, somebody might be rolling over mm-hmm. all the time saying, okay, yes. But today, we want to hear from a great friend and guest who wants to prepare you for those inevitable storms in your marriage. And let me remind you, Focus on the Family is here for you. That is key. We want to help you in any way we can. And I want to reemphasize, we are a treasure trove of resources here at Focus. Almost 50 years doing this, we have accumulated great wisdom with our counselors, our resources, the books we select and approve. Man, it's so much digital information online. There is everything at your fingertips.
4: Mm-hmm. Yeah, we're a phone call away, 800, the letter A in the word family, or stop by our website. Gary Thomas is our guest today. He's a wonderful speaker and author. He serves on the pastoral teaching team at Cherry Hills Community Church in Highlands Ranch outside of Denver. And among the many books Gary has written, the one we're talking about today is Making Your Marriage a Fortress, Strengthening Your Marriage to Withstand Life's Storms. And here's Jim, how you began the conversation with Gary Thomas on today's episode of Focus on the Family with Jim Daly.
5: You have written some incredible books on marriage. I would say you're the foremost expert on marriage. I hope your wife Lisa's happy. That's the proof
6: the
5: of the pudding.
6: Radio didn't see me wince there when you
5: We're
6: said
5: gonna
6: that.
5: We're going to call her in a minute and make sure. No, it's so true though, huh? Gene and I always talk about that. It's tough to be in that marriage space where you're the expert and then you and your wife have an argument and you're thinking in the back of your mind, wait a minute, this can't be happening to us. Does that happen to you?
6: Well, what's been a blessing, because people often ask Lisa, what's it like? And she says, what's made it easier for me, she goes, is he really does live out what he writes about, except for one book. And we talked about it, Everybody Matters. She thinks I could do a better job eating a little more healthily than I do. But as far as marriage, she seems to give me at least a passing grade.
5: All right, so. Now you made the rest of us feel better when we eat that In-N-Out burger. Okay. All right, let's get into it. Explain the idea of storms in a marriage. I get it generally, but you know, I understand it's related to your experience of surviving that hurricane down in Houston.
6: Well, yeah, it happened in 2017, and I think a lot of people can relate to this. We had been in Houston for 7 years at the time, and every time in the fall, you have the signs blinking on the freeway, hurricane season is here, get your prepared kits ready and all of that. And the first few years, we take it seriously. We're from Pacific Northwest. The thought of a hurricane is terrible. After 4 or 5 years, you're like, yeah, I've heard that before. And then 2017, they said this big thing, Hurricane Harvey is coming, and it hit, and it wasn't that big of a deal at first. But then it moved a little inland, camped over Houston, and dropped over 50 inches of rain in 3 days. It felt like Noah's flood. I mean, it was just like, it just didn't stop. The water keeps coming up and up and up. And that point, we see it coming into the yard, and I'm like, okay, I gotta take this seriously. I go in the garage. This is so pathetic. All I had was cardboard and blue painter's tape.
5: Oh, great.
6: Which to hold out flood water, you know. carry a gallon of water in a paper bag and you're going to have just as much luck. And I realized, you know, just because the storm didn't come last year or the year before, or the year before, or the year before, people who are from that area of the country know eventually it is, and you need to be prepared. And I think the same thing is true for marriages, that, yeah, just because it has only happened to your neighbor or you haven't seen it this or that, just the way that life works, even for believers, and sometimes I think especially for believers, the storm is going to hit. And at that point, will your marriage be part of the problem or part of the solution? And that's why you want to prepare.
5: No, and that's a great analogy. And I know that feeling. Here in Colorado, we get the snow reports and an inch falls when they said 12 inches was going to fall. So I totally relate to that. But you say these storms will reveal one or two truths about a marriage and a couple. What are those?
6: All of these couples, the one thing that they had in common, and I was so inspired by their stories, was that they never imagined that they would have to face the depth of pain and struggle that they faced. They were all caught by surprise, but secondly, that God is faithful. And not theoretically. God says he's going to be faithful. In fact, I think there are two verses that have really come true as I've written this book and think about it and am speaking on it. Psalm 9:10 says, "Those who know your name trust in you, for you, Lord, have never forsaken those who seek you." There hasn't been a single person who seeks God that God has forsaken. And then Jesus' almost fierce promise, but comforting one, in this world you will have trouble, but take heart, I have overcome the world. Every couple found that to be true. Mm. They did face trouble, but when they sought refuge in God, they found refuge, a new relationship with God and a new relationship with each other.
5: Yeah, and we're going to cover in more detail. I think one of the great breakdowns in marriage can be those expectations, especially early in marriage, where typically husbands are caught off guard because they didn't know they were supposed to know so many things that she was hoping he would remember to do, or whatever it might be. Speak to that expectation problem, which the earlier a couple can figure that out, I think, the better their marriage is going to be. Yeah.
6: Well, it's not just the expectations we have of our spouse. I think it's the expectations we have of God and ourselves. I think of one couple, Daryl and Stacy, a wonderful, godly couple. Stacy came from a dysfunctional childhood, and so she really wanted a strong guy who would take care of her. Daryl was a weightlifter. He could bench press 400 pounds. Mm. His expectations were, I'm going to be there for my wife physically. I'm going to protect my wife. I'm going to be carrying in the groceries or whatnot. 3 years after they were married, they got the diagnosis of MS on the part of Daryl. So really what motivated Stacy to get married, I want a strong man who's going to make me feel secure, who will take care of me, would never come true. She had to completely die to those expectations. And Daryl thought his relationship with Stacy would be, you can count on me, I'm going to be there for you, I'm going to take care of you. And now he says, decades later, she takes care of me. And talking to him even more recently, it's amazing. Stacy said, when I married Daryl, I thought I would just bask in the glow of Bubba. Because he was obviously, as a weightlifter, he was a big guy, but charismatic, loved the Lord, great with kids. I mean, a really, really good guy. And today, Stacy says, he's marked by humility like no other guy I know, because MS has humbled him. You know, he goes from the walker to the wheelchair to the scooter, to the electric, you know. And she goes, every time he responds with more humility. So she thought he would impress people with his strength. God decided he's going to have, no, Daryl, you're going to impress people with your humility, which only would have come through the severe road that they walked together.
5: Well, and the other part of that is how Daryl embraced what God's journey for him is. I mean, that's the humbling part, that he didn't walk away from the Lord in that respect. He said, thank you, Lord, and let's move on.
6: Yeah.
5: I mean, that's amazing.
6: It wasn't easy. I love it. He said when he was first diagnosed, because he was an athlete, he thought of himself that way. He said, I had one two-word prayer, heal me, heal me, heal me, heal me. And he just kept praying. And who wouldn't, you know, in your 20s facing this, until God finally said to him, Daryl, I am going to heal you, but not of MS. I'm going to use MS to heal other things in your life. And it ended up being the pride. Wow. And here's where I've just blown away by the wisdom of some of these couples. This is hard-won wisdom. Daryl talked about getting into bed at night. So he gets his chair right up to there. He still has use of his arms somewhat, so he can lift his body onto the bed, but he can't get his legs over. And so Stacy has to lift up his legs and move him over onto the bed. And he said to me, Gary, I'm tempted sometimes to say, why bother? I'm just going to let Stacy do everything. I'm only doing a little bit. And he goes, but I was really challenged. He says, I think I could probably physically only do about 20% of what I used to do.
5: Wow.
6: But I've been convicted by God. I want to do 100% of that 20%. Mm. And so often when couples go through challenges, they just give up. Well, if we can't do everything we wanted to do, let's just go into early retirement. And I was able to use, this has been life-changing for me, with a man who went through prostate cancer and had his prostate removed. And that can have real issues in physical intimacy or whatnot. And it'd be so easy to say, well, we can't do everything we used to do, so let's just learn to go without. And I could share Daryl's hard-won wisdom. Okay, maybe you can only do 30% of what you used to be able to do, but do 100%. Of that 30%. Don't take away more than life takes away. And maybe it could be a financial calamity, not just health, where we can't afford to do the resorts, we can't afford to go to the Michelin three-star restaurants. But don't say then you're never going to go out. Do 100% of what you're able to do. And that's the humility that was carved out of decades of seeing their expectations crushed. But the surprise they found, not surprise, but God was there in their greatest fears.
4: Well, that's Gary Thomas on today's episode of Focus on the Family with Jim Daly, and what great content he's captured. So much of it is in the book, Making Your Marriage a Fortress, and we're talking about storms and staying strong. 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
5: Gary, one of the things I like in the way you structured the book is you're pulling on a lot of stories from various couples that people can see their own lives in. And I love that. The next one was Baron and Christy, and he was in the Navy, chaplain in the Navy. He was deployed for 3 to 6 months at a time. The classic relationship distance issues. Describe what they were dealing with and how they sorted that out.
6: Well, he still is. And Baron is a soldier through and through. He was a Marine before he became a chaplain. He often serves with the special ops guys, which are, you'd look at them, you don't know they're in the military, but you know you don't want to go down an alley with them. I mean, these are...
5: They're on your side, I'm okay.
6: Yes, they're on the side. You have no truer friend. And so it's just some valuable lessons. And so this is maybe if you have a long deployment in the military or maybe you're traveling for business or whatnot, some of the lessons that I thought were very helpful is that they talked about leaving. They didn't talk about reentry. And they just learned, and this is what I love, all the stories of these couples, and this is what I love about marriage by God's design. We have time and commitment to get it right. None of these couples say, oh, we're just unusually wise, unusually connected, unusually mature. They share, yeah, we messed up here, and here's how we messed up. And Christina knew that Baron likes a clean house and a clean car when he comes home, and so she cleaned the car, but she forgot the steering wheel, and the steering wheel was sticky. She says, well, I did everything but the steering wheel, and Baron says, well, in the Marine Corps, sticky is sticky, and sticky isn't clean. And But this is where you have to talk about it as a couple, because I traveled a lot when the kids were younger without Lisa, because she had to be home with the kids. And rather than having the house clean, I just wanted peace and quiet. I'd been in front of groups. I'd been talking to people all day. I just wanted to chill out and have a relational time. But Lisa thinks her love language is cleaning, acts of cleaning. Add that one to Gary Chapman's. And so when I'd come home, and you know, it's always a rush to get the kids to bed in there. So she's furiously vacuuming and wiping. And I'm just like, honey, I don't see the crumbs. I'm not inspecting the floor. I just really want to relax and say hi to you and say hi to the kids. And so what Baron wanted isn't what I wanted. It might not be what someone else's wife wants. But what I learned from their experiences, talk about it and then talk about it some more. So often we have these expectations of our spouses, but we don't tell them, but we still hold them accountable to it. And they learn to make it work. Look, what does it mean for you? You've been home with the kids. I'm coming home. how do you want the reentry to go for you? And then the wife that, or the husband, whoever's staying home, the other spouse is coming. Okay, what do you want for your reentry? And you might have to juggle it and compromise. He found out as a young soldier, particularly coming home after a long while, it was much better for he and his wife for them to spend a night or a few nights alone before they got together with the kids. She also said, you know, the kids are all over him and they soak up all his emotional energy. And so by the time we get them in bed, I got a very tired husband. And so they really focused on coming back together. Another major lesson that I found really helpful, Barron talked about one deployment where he was available, because a lot of times when he's in the field, he's not, but he was meeting with other chaplains. It was a training thing. And so three or four nights, brothers in arms, they're having a great time. They're laughing. And then Christina started to say, hey, Barron, we haven't connected for 3 or 4 days. And he said, Gary, I realized I would never go out 3 evenings in a row if I was home and not be connecting with Christina. So just because I'm on the road, I'm still married and I have to act like a married man on the road. And so they were intentional about, you know what, just because you're on the road or just because you're the one at home, you still need to make time for your spouse. They've learned being in the military that if you aren't intentionally connecting while you're on the road, you learn how to live separate lives. And if you learn how to live separate lives, you become comfortable with separate lives. And that is a gateway to divorce.
5: Yeah, those are so many good lessons in that. I mean, one of the things is create a communication pattern. I try to call Jean at least once during the day when I'm traveling. It's usually 2 or 3 times when I have a little break. I probably bug the daylight out of her. Hey, what are you doing? Didn't we just talk an hour ago? I'm not doing much more differently now. But it's just good to stay connected. You kind of refer to that, I think, as focused communication. I don't know if that fits the
6: No, it was perfect. And Christina really stressed this because she has a friend whose husband is a pilot and he didn't do that well. She goes, I'm talking to him on the phone and I can tell I have about 10% of him. He's watching a game. He's watching SportsCenter. And so what my conclusion was, look, if you know you only have 10 minutes of solid conversation, give your spouse, your husband and your wife, the full 10 minutes. That's why I like FaceTime, because you can't cheat. look at each other face to face. It's better to say, I'm yours for this amount of time. And then, you know, I'm tired and I got to go off. And one woman said her husband would call her when she was at work. And she would just be up front. Hey, babe, I've got 5 minutes before I have to be in this meeting, but I'm all yours for 5 minutes. And so she would listen and engage. And I think that's where just be intentional when you are communicating and then just admit when you're at the end. For Barron and Christina, high-low was really helpful to set up their conversation. What's the high point? What's the low point? Because by the end of that, he was pretty tired. I mean, it's a demanding job that he faced. He could see people die. And Christina was empathetic to that she wanted to be connected to marriage, but also have empathy that my spouse is doing a good thing, serving our country and ultimately protecting our family.
5: Mm-hmm. Right. Well, the pilot example, I was thinking you were going to say while he's flying the plane, he gives her about 10%. And I was thinking, that's a good thing if I'm on the plane with him. I don't mind 10%. Yeah. Let's move to another couple, Keith and Roxanne that you mentioned, who brought, as you described it, quite a bit of baggage into the relationship.
6: Yeah.
5: I think, you know, many couples, it may not fit exactly the definition of this couple, but when you bring childhood wounds and things into the marriage, boy, you have got to deal with that stuff.
6: Yes.
5: Describe what Keith and Roxanne, what they brought into the marriage and how it unfolded.
6: Well, first, a word to wives. It's so devastating, and I know wives can be unfaithful too. There's a story in the book where a wife had the affair, but so often wives think, if my husband is cheating or he's looking at porn, what could I have done? Am I not keeping myself up? Am I not active? And every husband insisted, and Keith was among this, there's nothing my wife could have done to stop
5: That's
6: me
5: not
6: from
5: the
6: straying.
5: Issue.
6: This is not about her. Yeah. It was entirely about me. In fact, he said, Roxanne was my perfect wife. And because I thought she's a perfect wife, I thought I'm certainly going to lose her when she finds out the real me. And so why don't I just get it over with, act so outrageously that it's like pulling off the Band-Aid.

0: always felt left out. Then he was molested as a young boy. And a counselor in Houston that I often go to for these issues told me, Gary, whenever a client comes to me and says that this happened to him as a young boy, he goes, I wait for the dominoes to fall. He goes, he's not excusing it. He goes, right. But it's such a deep wound. And so when you have that kind of baggage where there was just no connection relationally with your family, all of this happened before he met Roxanne, before he married Roxanne. Roxanne had nothing to do with it. Because he didn't deal with that baggage, marriage, I've found as a pastor, gives guys about a 9 to 12 month pause. In the freshness of marriage, a lot of those old things go away. But eventually, if they're not dealt with, they're going to come back. And so it's about getting strong so that you can be strong in your marriage. Roxanne couldn't cure or help or heal Keith. He needed a professional. She's not a PhD counselor. And so it's just, what I say is, if you have some hurts, maybe kids laughed at you or bullied you a little bit, maybe you're fine to talk with a pastor and receive spiritual care. But when you have the level of hurt that Keith had, and I think that Roxanne had, you need a professional. You know, well, I can brush my teeth. I can't give myself a root canal.
1: Right. So it's really fair. We often demean that in the Christian community because we think, well, really, all you need is God.
0: Yeah.
1: And of course, that's true. If the Lord can wipe that slate clean, that's wonderful. That's not typically what happens. Going all the way back to your first story, God puts us on journeys to learn things about ourselves and about the world around us. So I love that encouragement to get good Christian counseling, I would say.
0: So I think with couples, when you're looking at your childhood hurts, instead of just saying, oh, it makes me so angry when he does this, or when she disrespects me, like I want to say, why does this make you angry?
1: Yeah.
0: Why does this make you feel so disrespected? Why are you so sensitive to this or that? It might be what your spouse is doing, but it might not be. It might be what your dad did, what your mom did, what your siblings did. It's just recognizing that we bring a lot of baggage into our marriage, and I don't want my wife to have to carry it. That's where I need to go get help and say, can you unload this so I'm not just dumping it on my spouse?
1: You know, so often, Gary, temperament plays into this, and it could be either the husband or the wife. Either one can be very pro-counseling, the other one not so much, because for some, it marks failure, that I'm not measuring up, all those performance issues. It's not about that. No. It's about getting healthy, and so I just want to encourage people to remember that and try to break loose of that to make your marriage all that it can be. Right at the end here, the impact of isolation in a marriage, and it fits with this story, I think, but the isolation in a marriage can really wreak havoc on that relationship, both in a male expression of that, because we as men tend to pull in and go the way of the little boy. We don't want to deal with it. We don't want her harping on us. I don't know what to do. I don't know how to fix that in me. So we just pull in and we go news, weather, and sports, right?
0: Right.
1: And then for wives, I mean, they find it in other activity, girlfriend activity. They get distracted and you end up isolated. Speak to the verse in Proverbs that you mentioned in the book about the downside of isolation. Yeah. To me it feels like it's a medication, but it's medicating in the wrong way.
0: Absolutely. Proverbs 18:1 says, whoever isolates himself seeks his own desire. He breaks out against all sound judgment. Keith felt like his downfall into affairs was fueled largely by isolation. He didn't deal with feeling isolated from his family of origin, and so he felt the same thing in his marriage, and I always thought he had to look outside of his family to do it. And I think isolation is sort of like, well, it's, let me give a plug for Focus on, it's like Focus on the Family. Publishers say they want books that are Tylenol, not vitamins. And what they mean by that is, if you have a headache, I need this. Vitamins are supplements for long-term health, and they don't seem as urgent. I bet when people are going through an affair or a kid is rebelling or things are crazy, they're listening to 10 Focus on the Family episodes.
1: Well, I hope so.
0: But this is why you need the supplements as well, because if you wait until the crisis hits before you try to gain the wisdom or before you're part of a church group, they wouldn't have had anybody to call. When things are going well, you don't think you need church. It's like an obligation. Well, we should go. It's Sunday. But if you know the storms are going to come, you're going to say, we need to be a part of a church. The day will come

0: when we need them, and the day is here when somebody needs us. And it was a real lesson. I think if you look at scripture reading, prayer, Bible study, listening to Focus, those are just wise things, taking your vitamins to gradually become stronger as a person and as a couple. If you know the storm will hit, and it will, get the wisdom now so that you can draw from it. Not be like me with cardboard and blue painter's tape trying to hold back floodwaters, which is worthless. I just didn't have the resources. I didn't gather them ahead of time, and that was foolish.
1: Yeah, I hear you. And what you're saying is on the sunny day, get the sandbags ready.
0: Yeah.
1: Because you're going to need them tomorrow.
0: Absolutely.
1: But Gary, this has been so good. And again, I just respect the depth in which you write on this topic of marriage. And every book that you've done on marriage is just a powerhouse, and it's so full of wisdom for couples, and this one hits the mark once again. And I just hope people will respond. Even if you're in a healthy place with your marriage, it'll be healthier. And maybe you know people in your church or family members that need a copy of this great resource that Gary has written. Get in touch with us like we normally say. If you can donate to the ministry, if you could become a monthly sustainer here at Focus, that'd be great. One-time gift is good too. And we'll send you a copy of the book as our way of saying thank you. And if you're in a tough spot, we get it. We want to get the resource into your hands. So just let us know and we'll give you the book. Also, your support helps to strengthen marriages and rescue couples who are in trouble. We have something called Hope Restored. It's a 4-day intensive. We have an 80% success rate. About 30% of the couples come with divorce papers ready to go. It's a remarkable program. I don't know of anything more successful in recovering marriages. And again, if that's something of interest to you, get in touch with us. We had a woman named Christy who she and her husband attended, and she said, I could have never imagined how God would use this experience to grow us closer to Him, to each other, and into the individuals He designed us to be. So often, we fell in love, we got married, and somehow now we're angry at each other. Hope Restored does a wonderful job of recovering that desire to be one, and that's God's desire for you as well. So check it out, get help if you need it, and we are here to assist you in getting the help you need.
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0: perfectly. You know, some days I feel like I'm in a pressure cooker. I gotta be the best husband, be the best dad, employee, neighbor, church member. The list doesn't end. It's like I'm holding a playbook with 100 plays and no timeouts. It's His Radio, I'm Joe. But you know what I'm learning? I don't have to run every play perfectly. See, God never asked me to be flawless. He just asked me to be faithful. The Bible tells us, he who began a good work in you will carry it to completion. And that means I can take all the pressure off myself. My daughters, they don't need a perfect dad. They just need a dad who points them to a perfect Savior. My wife, she doesn't need a flawless husband. She just needs one who loves like Jesus. And I don't need to keep up with the world's scoreboard because the game's already won in Christ. And that's some real peace in the midst of the chaos.
1: Partly sunny sky with a chance of showers and scattered storms today. A high this afternoon, mid to upper 80s. A chance of showers and scattered thunderstorms tonight, and overnight low near 70. Isolated showers, a few rolls of thunder on Friday, a high into the upper 80s. Saturday, we'll see isolated showers and storms, a high near 90. Sunday, back to sunshine, a high just over 90 degrees. I'm meteorologist Sally Russell with more uplifting and encouraging music next on His Radio 89.3. 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
0: Moonlight Movies continues through the summer. His Radio 89.3. I'm Joe. The next one is Thursday, August 6th, as they show the Super Mario Galaxy movie. 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

His radio. I'm Ethan. Okay, y'all. We're still in August. It's still hot. I know a lot of people are excited about the fall season. We'll get there. But I feel like it's still too early to jump into the fall decor, all the fall things around the house. My wife's been asking. She's like, hey, can we start decorating for fall? I'm like, it is still summer. We are still going to hold on to summer. But then I'll admit it. I am technically the person who brought fall things into our home first. And it's actually because I couldn't resist. I was going out to get some pet supplies for my dog, and they have their fall outfits out. And we like to put outfits on our dog. She looks adorable. So we always put little, like, you know, things like dresses and pajamas and stuff. Well, they had these ones that were like fall, y'all, and had a pumpkin on it. And there was like a one with a bunch of fall leaves, and it was like a little dress. And then there was one that said cutest in the patch and had a giant pumpkin on the back. And we're like, okay, I couldn't help myself. I went ahead and got them. So our dog has been wearing fall outfits, but that's the only fall we've had in the house so far.

0: If the phrase, don't give up, doesn't quite give you the strength you need, remember this.
1: God hasn't given up on you. And he's got more than enough strength to pull you through. His Radio.

0: I'm Ethan. It's his radio. Does your desk at work look a little cluttered? Maybe you've got papers everywhere. Maybe you still have your snack from this morning, kind of like half eaten on the desk. Maybe your desk is a bit of a mess. Or maybe you're really good. Maybe you're organized. Maybe you've got everything in a folder, everything in a tray. Everything looks neat and tidy. Well, here's the thing. Depending on what you want to do with the company that you work at, it could determine your promotion status based on what your desk looks like. Because a number of hiring managers have said that they tend to have more negative perception of a person if their desk is cluttered, if their workspace is a disaster. So in order to kind of make sure that you're going to be doing well in the company, apparently they're looking for more organized desks. If that's the case, then I've got nowhere to go but down.
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His radio. I'm Ethan. Have you ever been trying to get somewhere and you don't have GPS? You don't have a map? You're just wandering, hoping that you'll find your way to the path that you need to take, hoping that you'll make it to your destination, but you're just lost. Feeling that feeling of uneasiness, of helplessness, it's something that many of us will face because we have so much in this world that tries to take us off the bright path, that tries to distract us and to get us in a place where we're vulnerable. But today I want to just assure you that God is with you and He's there to direct you, to guide you, to be the one to get you exactly where you need to be. Maybe right now you do feel like you're lost. You feel like you're wandering. If you need somebody to pray over you today, call or text our prayer line. Have somebody pray with you at this very moment for whatever it is that you're struggling with, whatever it is that you're trying to accomplish. Know that you are not alone. You can call or text our prayer line number. The number is 866-987-7729. That's 866-987-PRAY. Let's take a moment right now. Let's pray together. Father, thank you for always giving us direction, discernment, helping us to know where to go and what to do. Father, I do pray for those who are lost spiritually. I pray for the ones who've been trying to find satisfaction in things of the world, and they've not had any sort of fulfillment. And I pray that instead they would look for you and want to have a relationship with you, want to know you and live for you every single day. I pray for those who know exactly where they need to be, but they've been giving in to some substances, they've been giving in to some desires of their hearts and their flesh. Father, I just pray that they would be able to overcome those things that have been holding them back, that have been keeping them from growing and learning and being closer to you. I just pray that they would give that up and they'd give everything over to you, Lord, knowing that you can keep them from the temptation. I pray that you would just continue to watch over every single person, Lord, who's fighting a health battle, fighting a custody battle, fighting a battle of depression. Because we know, Father, that when you are there to help us and you fight the battles for us, your victory is always guaranteed. So, Lord, just give us all that we need today and all that we need for the days ahead to be stronger and better because of you, our God. We love you, Lord Jesus. And we just continue to praise your name in everything that we do. Everything that we are a part of, we know it's all for you and for your good. In Jesus, your mighty name, amen.

0: 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His Radio.
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0: His Radio, I'm Ethan. It's a very busy week ahead. 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
1: Partly sunny sky with a chance of showers and scattered storms today. A high this afternoon, mid to upper 80s. A chance of showers and scattered thunderstorms tonight, and overnight low near 70. Isolated showers, a few rumbles of thunder on Friday, a high into the upper 80s. Saturday, we'll see isolated showers and storms, a high near 90. Sunday, back to sunshine, a high just over 90 degrees. I'm meteorologist Sally Russell with more uplifting and encouraging music next on His Radio 89.3.
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6: In 1 Thessalonians 5:14, the Apostle Paul says, "We urge you, brothers, warn those who are idle, encourage the timid, help the weak, be patient with everyone." 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And finally, the admonition to be patient with everyone. Control our anger. 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

I'm Ethan. It's his radio. Before things like Facebook, Instagram, TikTok, there was a social media site that everybody was on, and it was the most popular for the longest time in the early to mid-2000s. MySpace. MySpace was the coolest thing ever. You could have your friends on your top eight. You'd have to pick, you know, the eight best friends to put on there. But then you also could decorate your profile. You could put theming. You could add songs. You could message your friends. You could post pictures and give updates. I mean, that was the social media site for the longest time. Now, of course, after Facebook came on the scene, MySpace started to kind of get pushed to the back. And eventually was not really used at all. And, you know, there for a while, it kind of disappeared. But it looks like the people who now own MySpace, a couple of brothers, they have decided they want to do a relaunch. They want to bring MySpace back into the forefront of social media. They're planning on doing this relaunch sometime in the near future. Now, if they are going to go back to the old days of MySpace, that's a lot of pressure because I'm sure your top eight probably looks a whole lot different.

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There are so many different types of jobs that are out there readily available. There are employers looking for some positions to be filled, from things like nail techs to masseuses to welders and fabricators to people in sales, technicians, drivers, people who are in ministry. There's all kinds of things being posted every week. New job listings that you can start applying to whenever you go to the His Radio job board. 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

0: His radio. I'm Ethan. When your parents asked you to do something, did you do it? Were you obedient and you did exactly what they asked you to do? Or did you kind of do what they said? You did technically obey what they wanted you to do, but it was more of a partial obedience than an actual listening to everything they wanted you to do. You know, those things, we think we get away with it. We think we might be like, oh, well, check the box. We're good. But, you know, there's always going to be that, oh, I probably should have just done it the way my parents asked me to do it. The same thing with our Father in heaven. When God asks you to do something, he wants you to trust him and do it the way he asks you to do. Because if you think about when Moses was asked to speak to the rock to bring water, instead he struck the rock. And because of that act of disobedience, it didn't erase his calling for what God was going to use him for, but it did cost him the promised land. Because partial obedience is still disobedience. So God cares not only what we obey, but that we obey him his way.
1: Partly sunny sky with a chance of showers and scattered storms today. A high this afternoon, mid to upper 80s. A chance of showers and scattered thunderstorms tonight, and overnight low near 70. Isolated showers, a few rolls of thunder on Friday, a high into the upper 80s. Saturday, we'll see isolated showers and storms, a high near 90. Sunday, back to sunshine, a high just over 90 degrees. I'm meteorologist Sally Russell with more uplifting and encouraging music next on his radio, 89.3.
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2: 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Founded by former Gamecock football greats, Connor Shaw.

I'm Ethan. It's his radio. You have heard the term hill that you're willing to die on. You probably have used that before. It's when you're defending something, when there's something that you believe, and so you are willing to defend it, argue about it. You're willing to die on that hill, basically, is what that means, right? So maybe, for instance, you like Pepsi better than Coke, and that's a hill you're willing to die on. That means that you are ready to defend and say why you believe Pepsi is better than Coke. You know, maybe you're the kind of person, you said, if you have something you put in the microwave and it beeps and you take it out of the microwave before that timer goes all the way to zero, and so you say you're supposed to clear it so the clock shows back up again. That's a hill you're willing to die on, right? So things like that. I would love to know this afternoon, what's a hill you're willing to die on? What's something you'll defend that's your opinion, something that you love, or maybe that you do, and you're like, yep, I will tell anybody this is something that is a fact. I'd love to hear what you have to share. So what's a hill you're...

The National Weather Service in Columbia has issued a flash flood warning for northwestern Lexington County in central South Carolina, southwestern Newberry County in central South Carolina, Saluda County in central South Carolina, until 7:30 p.m. Eastern Daylight Time. At 4:30 p.m. Eastern Daylight Time, Doppler radar and automated rain gauges indicated thunderstorms producing heavy rain across the warned area. Between 2.5 and 3 inches of rain have fallen. The expected rainfall rate is 0.5 to 1.5 inches in 1 hour. Additional rainfall amounts of 1 to 2 inches are possible in the warned area. Flash flooding is ongoing or expected to begin shortly. Hazard: flash flooding caused by thunderstorms. Source: radar and automated gauges. Impact: flash flooding of small creeks and streams, urban areas, highways, streets and underpasses, as well as other poor drainage and low-lying areas. Some locations that will experience flash flooding include Batesburg, Leesville, Saluda, Dreher Island State Park, Gilbert, Summit, Hollywood Elementary School, Wise's Ferry, Circle Fire Station, Delmer, Riverbend Boat Ramp, Emory, Saluda High School, Hickory Grove, Saluda Company Sheriff's Office, Scurry Airport, Lake Murray Shores, Cedar Grove Fire Station, Fairview Fire Station, South Shore Marina, and Fredonia. Most flooding deaths occur in vehicles. Never drive through a flooded roadway or around barricades. Turn around, don't drown,

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0: Thankfully, on the road and in your life, God is already there. And nothing is a surprise to Him.
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0: His Radio. I'm Ethan. When you were asking the question, what do you want to be when you grow up, to a child, you know, even 20, 30 years ago, you probably got things like police officer, firefighter, nurse, doctor, you know, those kinds of things. But nowadays, you ask a kid, what do you want to be when you grow up? A lot of them say an influencer, a YouTuber, a content creator. And now, well, Arizona State University is actually offering a major at their college to be an influencer. So it's sort of a direction where people can get into the what they call Bachelor of Arts in Content Creation through their School of Journalism and Mass Communication. So this is kind of a new direction that they're taking, but a lot of people have shown interest wanting to learn about what it means to be a content creator, what it means to be an influencer, to where they thought, okay, we need to start offering this as a major, as something people can actually strive to get a degree in. So yes, this is becoming now a big enough deal that people are going to actually be going to school to become an influencer.
1: Partly sunny sky with a chance of showers and scattered storms today. A high this afternoon, mid to upper 80s. A chance of showers and scattered thunderstorms tonight, and of a night low near 70. Isolated showers, a few rolls of thunder on Friday, a high into the upper 80s. Saturday, we'll see isolated showers and storms, a high near 90. Sunday, back to sunshine, a high just over 90 degrees. I'm meteorologist Sally Russell with more uplifting and encouraging music next on His Radio 89.3. His Radio.
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1: His radio. I'm Ethan. My wife and I have been having a lot of fun with a snake that has been a part of our front porch for the past week. He has decided to take up residence, and it's been kind of an interesting time because, you know, he's a black snake. He's just taking care of the pests and everything. He's taking care of all the, you know, animals that might want to try to get in. He did take care of a bird that built a bird's nest up in the corner. But here's the thing. He has been apparently living in the, like, column out on our front porch. And I found this out because I went out one day and I saw him kind of perched up on the top. And I was like, huh, why is he always up there? He's never like going down anywhere. Well, then I went out there and, you know, got some things to kind of like, you know, irritate his senses to kind of get him to move along. And he started slithering away. And I thought, oh, he's going to come down the column. He's going to come down the pole. No, he just disappeared. So I got a ladder. I looked up there and turns out the column on the front porch has a hole at the top that he's just slithering down into. So apparently he's got himself a home in the pillar on our front porch. So I don't know if we're going to be getting rid of our little black snake friend anytime soon. I mean, he is not bothering us, I guess, and he's taking care of anything that might come our way. So I guess for now, we'll have our little pet snake still on the front porch.

0: His Radio. I'm Ethan. If you love to sing all the songs that you hear on His Radio, if you're one of those people who likes to belt it out and you have no shame in singing at the top of your lungs, having some fun, well, then you are going to be in for a treat. Also, if you love hats, this is a great thing for you. It's our next parking lot party with Liz and Brian, going to be in Charlotte coming up a week from Saturday. It's going to be on August 15th, and it's going to be from 11 a.m. to 1 p.m. at the Bojangles parking lot off of Providence Farm Lane in Charlotte. Now, if you are one of the first 30 people who shows up, stands in line, you will receive a custom-made hat from Brian's Hat Bar, where you get to pick out the color hat you want, plus you get a couple of patches that will be put on there as well, so you can kind of make it your own, and you can receive some free snacks and drinks provided by Bojangles, and don't forget, karaoke with Liz. Some of your favorite songs you'll be able to sing right there at our parking lot party with Liz and Brian in Charlotte coming up on Saturday, August 15th.
1: Partly sunny sky with a chance of showers and scattered storms today. A high this afternoon, mid to upper 80s. A chance of showers and scattered thunderstorms tonight, and overnight low near 70. Isolated showers, a few rolls of thunder on Friday, a high into the upper 80s. Saturday, we'll see isolated showers and storms, a high near 90. Sunday, back to sunshine, a high just over 90 degrees. I'm meteorologist Sally Russell with more uplifting and encouraging music next on His Radio 89.3.
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I'm Ethan. It's his radio. This one time, my wife, her family, we all went on this big road trip. We had rented a van that was this big silver van, and we had taken a road trip out west, and we were going through some different spots in Arizona, New Mexico, California. Well, at one point, we had made a stop, and we had parked in the parking lot, and we went inside to this like gift shop and everything, and you know, we're perusing for a while, and then my wife says, okay, I'm done, I'm ready to go back out to the van. So we go back out, we're walking back to the parking lot, and then she goes up to the van and she opens the door and she gets almost in to sit down, and then she realizes there are people in this van because she had gotten in to the wrong vehicle. It was a van that looked very similar, but it was not the one that we had rented. So she felt really embarrassed. She was like, I'm so sorry. She closed the door and she just kind of walked away with her head down, like, you know, just pure embarrassment. But it happens, right? I'm sure that you've had maybe an experience like this as well. And I'd love to hear that story of what happened if you got in the wrong car. Let me know about that story. I'd love to hear it this afternoon. You can use the open mic on the His Radio app, or you can text in to 800-447-7234. Have you ever gone into the wrong car? Would love to hear your story.

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0: I'm Ethan. It's his radio. When you're packing for a trip and you're trying to get as many clothes into your suitcase as possible, are you a roller or a folder? Because sometimes you think, oh, I can get more in there if I would roll them up and make them smaller. Sometimes you think, no, if they're folded and they're flat, it's going to be easier to stack and get more in there. Well, here's the thing. Depending what you do, if you fold, you're going to probably be prioritizing more quick packing and you'll have fewer wrinkles on your clothes. That's pretty simple. But if you are rolling them, you might feel like, you know, hey, I've got more space because I can roll them up and you can kind of organize them either horizontal or vertical or something. But then again, your clothing will be more wrinkly. So you kind of have to decide what you want because you're going to have more space maybe going up and down in your suitcase if you roll. But then again, you're going to have a lot of wrinkled clothes you'll have to iron when you get to wherever you're going.
1: Partly sunny sky with a chance of showers and scattered storms today. A high this afternoon, mid to upper 80s. A chance of showers and scattered thunderstorms tonight, and overnight low near 70. Isolated showers, a few rumbles of thunder on Friday, a high into the upper 80s. Saturday, we'll see isolated showers and storms, a high near 90. Sunday, back to sunshine, a high just over 90 degrees. I'm meteorologist Sally Russell with more uplifting and encouraging music next on his radio, 89.3.
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0: Take a scenic drive through the mountains with a group of gals for the Greenville Car Girls Summer Cruise. 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
1: His Radio, I'm Ethan. Just a little reminder, if you're in South Carolina or you're close and you want to just hop over to South Carolina this weekend, beginning tomorrow, going through Sunday, it's tax-free weekend in the state of South Carolina. Tax-free items including pens, pencils, notebooks, calculators, art supplies, clothing as well, and shoes, those kinds of things, computers, laptops that are needed for school. Those are going to be tax-free, you know, helping you out a little bit. I know it's always expensive when you go back to school shopping, so cutting a few dollars here and there is always a nice help.

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His Radio, I'm Ethan. Think back to the early days of social media, before Facebook, before Instagram, before Twitter. You might remember MySpace was the big thing. You could add friends, you could talk to them on there, you could add pictures to your profile, you could decorate it and theme it however you wanted, you could play music. I mean, it was a whole thing. And then, of course, once Facebook, Instagram, all these other social media platforms took the world by storm, MySpace was kind of left behind. So there's not really been much talk about MySpace since then. However, now it appears MySpace is coming back. So the people who own MySpace now, a couple brothers, they are getting together, putting their heads together to relaunch MySpace. They want to make it a big deal again. And so they're planning to bring it back in the near future. They haven't given an exact date yet, but here's the thing. You now have some time to start thinking about making that very difficult decision. Who's going to be in your top 8 friends?

0: I'm Ethan, it's his radio. If you're wanting to know what's going to be happening coming up in the next few weeks as back to school is getting ready, there's a lot of back to school bashes, some different things you can get, school supplies, get ready for the new school year. 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
1: Partly to mostly cloudy sky with a chance of seeing some showers and thunderstorms through the early part of the overnight. Patchy fog will develop. Overnight lows will drop down to right around 70. Isolated showers, a few storms on Friday. Otherwise, partial sunshine, upper 80s. Isolated showers and storms on Saturday. Then sunny skies, a high near 90. Sunday, we're back with sunshine and a high just over 90. I'm meteorologist Sally Russell with more Lifting and Encouraging Music next on His Radio 89.3. His Radio.
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3: This Saturday is the really good, really big, really cheap book sale. It's Saturday, August 8th at McAllister Square. 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

I'm Ethan. It's his radio. Okay, be honest. Do you keep your desk nice and tidy at work? Is everything in a file folder? Is everything so well organized that you could just go by and see nothing but your desk clean as a whistle? Or are you a little bit of a mess when it comes to your desk and there are things just thrown everywhere? Well, here's the thing. If you are wanting to impress the boss, if you are wanting to maybe have consideration for those promotions, for those little bit of raises coming up, here's the thing. Most of the time, even though they can't technically say this, a lot of hiring managers and a lot of bosses will say that they tend to have negative perceptions if your desk is messy. So if you keep it clean, you're more likely to succeed.

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0: I'm Ethan. It's his radio. My wife keeps wanting to decorate everything fall. I keep telling her it's too early. We're in August. We still have time. At least wait until September. But then I kind of started it on accident. I went to the pet store to get my dog some dog food, and I saw they had these fall outfits. And our little Kyrie, she wears a lot of outfits. She loves to wear her little, well, I don't know if she does. We love having her wear her little dresses and everything. And so they had a ton of fall ones, and I just couldn't resist. So now she has four fall outfits. So I guess it is officially fall in our household because our dog dresses like it.
1: Partly mostly cloudy sky with a chance of seeing some showers and thunderstorms through the early part of the overnight. Patchy fog will develop. Overnight lows will drop down to right around 70. Isolated showers, a few storms on Friday. Otherwise, partial sunshine, upper 80s. Isolated showers and storms on Saturday. Then sunny skies, a high near 90. Sunday, we're back for sunshine and a high just over 90. I'm meteorologist Sally Russell with more at Lifting and Encouraging Music next on his radio, 89.3.
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2: 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Jesus quoted Deuteronomy 8:3, "It is written, man does not live by bread alone, but by every word that comes from the mouth of God." Even as Satan continued to tempt him, Jesus used the word as his weapon against the enemy. Memorizing verses is not optional for a spiritual warrior. Much of the armor of God is defensive in nature, but the word is a sword, an offensive weapon to beat down the lies of the enemy and win against his attacks.
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Here's Zach Williams. Hey,

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0: Mercy Me on his radio. I'm Donna Cruz. Now that there has been a little bit of separation from when my kids were really little, I can step back and realize that I had been a helicopter parent. I was just too far in the mix of everything. But seeing this even took me by surprise, because I cannot imagine this, but 1,000 Gen Z young adults spoke into this and said that 20% of them, this is 1 in 5, have had a parent join them on a job interview. And then sometimes even after the child gets the job, or I should say the young adult gets the job, the parents are still doing things like calling HR and talking about their kid's benefits package, or asking why they got dinged on performance reviews, or even calling in sick on their child's behalf instead of having them do it themselves. And it would be so easy to blame this on the young adult and think things like, well, why can't they just do more stuff on their own? Guess what? They probably can. And it's parents, like the way I had been, probably getting in the way. Trust me, it is hard to take a deep breath and step back, especially if you also, like me, deal with anxiety and you kind of hold on to life's steering wheel a little bit too tightly. Trusting God is already hard sometimes. And when we're trusting Him with the most valuable people He's ever given us in our lives, you might be surprised about the effect it has on your relationship with Him. You might find yourself leaning in a little bit more, being more dependent on the one who can actually change things in life. And you might wind up with a stronger relationship with God than ever before just by letting go of something a little bit. I mean, not all the way, but a little bit.
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0: CC Winans, worthy of it all on his radio. Hi, I'm Donna Cruz. It seems so simple, but it turns into one of the hardest conversations to have. The kids go back to school. Maybe the first day there's a lot of chatter because there's paperwork laid all over the table that needs to be filled out and a couple of school supplies that got left off the list. But when it comes to that very important question, how was school today? Parents were sharing ways that they approached that conversation without asking, how was school today? Because what's the answer? Fine. So if we want to get beyond that, questions like, what was the best thing that happened at school today? Or tell me something that made you laugh today. One mom was talking about how she asked her son, what was the thing that made you most bored at school today? And he went on for a good 5 minutes about this lesson the teacher was teaching. Like, he retained the whole thing because he was bored by it. And these aren't really out of the box questions, but I thought, first of all, it's not the same old thing, right? That's the obvious. It's not, hey, how was school today? And I think beyond that, for our kids, it's actually looking them in the eyes and asking them a question that you truly care about the answer to. And I know, as much as we get the thigh slap and the eye roll, they care that we care.
1: Partly mostly cloudy sky with a chance of seeing some showers and thunderstorms through the early part of the overnight. Patchy fog will develop. Overnight lows will drop down to right around 70. Isolated showers, a few storms on Friday, otherwise partial sunshine, upper 80s. Isolated showers and storms on Saturday, then sunny skies, a high near 90. Sunday, we're back for sunshine and a high just over 90. I'm meteorologist Sally Russell with more Lifting and Encouraging Music next on his radio, 89.3. 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